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0: KC. Hope you're having a lovely weekend. 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
4: It's 7 o'clock. Good morning. I'm Jane McNamara. Spain has imposed passport checks on people arriving from Italy for a month. It's part of a disagreement between the neighbouring countries over immigration. Spain says the measures will apply while Italy has its own in place. After 72,000 migrants entered Spain's African enclave of Ceuta on the 30th of July. Gardaí are continuing to appeal for witnesses after a motorcyclist died in a crash in County Donegal. The collision involving a car happened at Termin on the N56 at around 4:30 yesterday afternoon. The driver of the motorcycle, a man aged in his 60s, was pronounced dead at the scene and his body was taken to the mortuary at Letterkenny University Hospital. The driver of the car, a woman in her 30s, was taken to Letterkenny University Hospital with non-life-threatening injuries. Anyone with any information is being asked to contact Gardaí. A long-running dispute at Ireland's largest dementia care facility has ended after SIPTU members voted in favour of a Workplace Relations Commission proposal. Members who are household domestic staff at St Joseph's Centre in Shankill, County Dublin, undertook 3 days of strike action in July in a row over conditions and pay. The centre, which is part of St John of God Services, is the country's largest care home dedicated solely to dementia care and is used by over 80 people daily. SIPTU organiser Michelle Waller says the resolution we'll see their members receive revised enhanced pay rates.
5: If you are happy with the outcome, this result has accumulated from a number of years of negotiation locally that wasn't successful. Having to go to the WRC to achieve this result, our members were happy with the proposal that was put forward and are happy to accept the proposal that was put forward.
4: A moped driver has been seriously injured in a hit and run with a car in Cork City. The crash happened in Blackpool on the North City Link Road at the junction of Thomas Davis Bridge at about 5:30 yesterday evening. They were taken to Cork University Hospital. The driver of the car, a grey Skoda Estate, failed to remain at the scene. Anyone with information about the collision is being asked to contact Gardaí. 3 men arrested as part of an ongoing investigation into organised criminal activity in West Cavan are due to appear in court today. The suspects were detained yesterday in a major Garda operation arising out of 2 separate incidents at Cali Colleen Ballyconnell. It's alleged that 2 men in their 30s were injured in the first incident in the early hours of Sunday and that a man also in his 30s was assaulted outside a business premises on Wednesday evening. All 3 suspects are due to appear before a special sitting of Monaghan District Court later today. 4 fishermen whose fishing boat began taking on water have been rescued off the County Cork coast. The vessel became flooded around 3 miles south of Ballycotton Island yesterday afternoon. The fishing crew already deployed their emergency life raft when the local Oranali arrived on scene. 1 of the fishing crew slipped and was injured. They received medical attention when the boat returned to Ballycotton Harbour. In the UK, counter-terror police investigating the death of Anne Widdecombe have reopened a probe into an attempted burglary last year. The Independent Office for Police Conduct is investigating if there was a failure to pursue a line of inquiry. The former Tory minister was found dead at her home in Devon, England last month. Sky's Ali Fortescue has the details.
6: Officers, as part of this murder investigation, are reopening an investigation into an incident that happened in April 2025, so that's more than a year before she died. This was an attempted burglary at an address in Greater London. No arrests were made. The case was closed.
4: Former Labour TD and ex-Lord Mayor of Dublin, Michael Connaghan, will be laid to rest today. The funeral of the City Councillor will take place at the Ballyfermot Civic Community Centre in Dublin at 11 o'clock this morning after he died aged 81. He's originally from Donegal and spent two decades on Dublin City Council before passing away on Tuesday. That's your news at 4 minutes past seven.
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9: It's going to be dry for most of the day today with a mix of cloud and warm sunny spells with highest temperatures of 19 to 24 degrees.
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9: Evelyn in Douglas was in the car with her daughters Zoe and Jessica when she got the call and won €303,000 yesterday. Yes, a Cork winner. We love to see it. And of course, this time the prize pot has climbed to an unbelievable record-breaking €311,000 and someone is going to win the lot. Very exciting. Very exciting. Taking part couldn't be easier. 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The cash machine will then randomly pick a number, and it could be you we're calling on Red FM. Answer within five rings, tell us that prize amount, and the cash is yours. €311,000. Text RED to 57557 and the very best of luck. Good morning. It's Emer with you for your Saturday morning. I've got Ariana Grande on the way after Haven and Caitlin Aragon. I run.

That is Medusa and Hoosier. Tell it to my heart on Cork's Red FM. Good morning. It is Saturday morning and it's Emer with you until 9 o'clock. I've got more music for you right now. I've got The Weeknd on the way straight after the one and only Zara Larsson, Lush Life on Cork's Red FM.

0: the weekend. Dancing in the Flames on Cork's Red FM. Good morning. It is Saturday morning. It has just gone 20 past seven and it is Eimear Hallahan keeping you company on your Saturday mornings as always. I got a lovely message in from Dee just now. Morning, Eimear. Hope you are well. Salted caramel in my coffee this morning and I'm not mad about it. Heading off for walkies down the marina. Busy already this morning. Love to see it, Dee. The sunrise this morning was absolutely so beautiful, but isn't it? It was red sky. Red sky in the morning is a shepherd's warning. That's what I used to say as a kid. Is that correct? And red sky at night, shepherd's delight. Yeah. Does that mean there might be a bit of rain on the way? I hope not. Now, it's been an absolutely brilliant week here in Cork. And yesterday, of course, Evelyn Nugent in Douglas won a huge €303,000 from the Summer Cash Machine. She was in the car with her daughters Zoe and Jessica when she spoke to Ciara Revins, and they are heading to Croke Park Sunday to cheer on the Rebels in the Camogie final. Evelyn in Douglas, the winner of €303,000 on Red FM's Cash Machine.
1: I'm here with the kids in the car. 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
0: I love it. That's going to be a 10th birthday extravaganza this weekend. I can feel it now. Really, if you haven't seen the clip already, check it out on Red FM's Instagram and Facebook. It's just so lovely. And of course, it could be you next. I feel like we've had a lot of Cork winners recently. I'll give you the details on how you can enter the cash machine to win €311,000 later on. And of course, the fabulous Ciara Revins is back Monday at midday. Oh, I just love that. I just think that it was just such a lovely call. Oh, I see I'm an empath, so of course I have tears in my eyes. I can't help it. I've got brand new music on the way from Role Model. Coming up next, though, it's Dua Lipa, Dance the Night on Cork's Red FM.
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That is Role Model with High Hopes 3000 on Cork's Red FM. I really like that from him. I really like him, actually. He was on a podcast with Jake Shane recently and they're very funny. Got a very nice little friendship. They're very funny. Coming up, I've got music on the way from Teddy Swims and Destiny's Child. Right now, though, it's Mr. Joel Corry. Every time I play Joel Corry, all I can think of him as is Sophie's ex-boyfriend from Geordie Shore. Are you the same? Do you get that? Do you get that? Let me know. 0868 104 106. It's Joel Corry, Whisper on Cork's Red FM. I can

0: That is Teddy Swims, Mr. Know-It-All on Cork's Red FM. Good morning. If you are just joining me, it is Emer Hallahan keeping you company until 9 o'clock this morning for your Saturday. I was chatting earlier about, firstly, how gorgeous the sunrise was. And I said, is it a red sky in the morning is a shepherd's warning? A red sky at night is a shepherd's delight. Michael got in touch and actually sent me the correct phrasing. So red sky in the morning, sailors take warning. So it's an old weather proverb that means bad weather or a storm is likely on the way. So thank you for that, Michael. I said, I feel like I say shepherds maybe because my dad is a farmer. Is that why we said it? You know, we were thinking of the sheep up the field. Maybe that's what it was. And he also said, every morning is a great morning with Red FM. Michael, I have to agree. I have to agree. I've got more music coming your way to soundtrack your Saturday morning. I've got Olivia Dean. I've got a bit of a throwback from Tayo Cruz. Dynamite. Love that song. Absolutely love it. That went triple platinum in my house when we were younger. Coming up next, though, it is Nathan Daw and Ella Henderson at 21 Reasons on Cork's Red FM.
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0: That is Olivia Dean. 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Good morning. It is Emer keeping you company for your Saturday morning. And we've been having a bit of a debate in this 7 o'clock hour. Is it a red sky in the morning? It's a shepherd's warning. Or a red sky in the morning is a sailor's warning. I've had Sean send in a voice note.
1: Hi, Emer. Yeah, same here. We always said it the same as you quoted there. Anyway, have a great day, Emer. Thanks for the music and all the chat. Cheers. Thank you. Bye.
0: So myself and Sean are Team Shepherd. Please let me know over on WhatsApp 0868 104 106. Are you Team Shepherd or Team Sailor? I love this. I love a bit of a debate at 10 to 8 in the morning. Right now, I've got music on the way from Sigala. Sigala's on the way straight after Alex Warren, Passenger on Cork's Red FM.

0: That's the gala. Feels this good on Cork's Red FM. Guys, the decks coming in are making me actually howl. Just after 8, I'll let you know what those messages say. I've also got music on the way from Ray, Taylor Swift and Jason Derulo. And of course, I'm going to give you all the details on how you can get €311,000 from the Summer Cash Machine.
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12: It's 8 o'clock. Good morning. I'm Jane McNamara. Spain's imposed passport checks on people arriving from Italy for a month. It's part of a disagreement between the neighbouring countries over immigration. Spain says the measures will apply while Italy has its own in place. After 72,000 migrants entered Spain's African enclave of Ceuta on the 30th of July. A long-running dispute at Ireland's largest dementia care facility has ended after SIPTU members voted in favour of a Workplace Relations Commission proposal. Members who are household domestic staff at St Joseph's Centre in Shankill, County Dublin, undertook 3 days of strike action in July in a row over conditions and pay. SIPTU organiser Michelle Waller says the resolution will see their members receive revised enhanced pay rates.
13: This result has accumulated from a number of years of negotiation locally. That wasn't successful. Having to go to the WRC to achieve this result, members were happy with the proposal that was put forward and are happy to accept the proposal that was put forward.
12: Gardaí are continuing to appeal for witnesses after a motorcyclist died in a crash in County Donegal. The collision involving a car happened at Thurman on the N56 at around 4:30 yesterday afternoon. The driver of the motorcycle, a man aged in his 60s, was pronounced dead at the scene and his body was taken to the mortuary at Letterkenny University Hospital. The driver of the car, a woman in her 30s, was taken to Letterkenny University Hospital with non-life-threatening injuries. Anyone with any information is being asked to contact Gardaí. A moped driver has been seriously injured in a hit and run with a car in County Cork. The crash happened in Blackpool on the North City Link Road at the junction of Thomas Davis Bridge at around 5:30 yesterday evening. They were taken to Cork University Hospital. The driver of the car, a grey Skoda Estate, failed to remain at the scene. Anyone with information about the collision is being asked to contact Gardaí. Three men arrested as part of an ongoing investigation into organised criminal activity in West Cavan are due to appear in court today. The suspects were detained yesterday in a major Garda operation arising out of two separate incidents at Ballyconnell. It's alleged that two men in their 30s were injured in the first incident in the early hours of Sunday and that a man also in his 30s was assaulted outside a business premises on Wednesday evening. All three suspects are due to appear before a special sitting of Monaghan District Court later today. In the UK, counter-terror police investigating the death of Anne Widdecombe have reopened a probe into an attempted burglary last year. The Independent Office for Police Conduct is investigating if there was a failure to pursue a line of inquiry. The former Tory minister was found dead at her home in Devon, England last month. Sky's Ali Forskue has the details.
1: Officers, as part of this murder investigation, are reopening an investigation into an incident that happened in April 2025, so that's more than a year before she died. This was an attempted burglary at an address in Greater London. No arrests were made. The case was closed.
12: A controversial comedy show by Amanda Knox premiered at the Edinburgh Fringe Festival last night. The American was convicted but later acquitted of British student Meredith Kircher's killing in Italy 2007. More than 6,000 people signed a petition calling for the 11-night run to be cancelled. Meredith's sister Stephanie claims it trivialises violence against women.
2: I would really hope that moving forward she can try to move away from Meredith's name. I very much understand that she has her own story to tell, but we've heard it many, many times now.
12: And former Labour TD and ex-Lord Mayor of Dublin, Michael Connaghan, will be laid to rest today. The funeral of the city councillor will take place at the Ballyfermot Civic Community Centre in Dublin at 11 o'clock this morning after he died on Tuesday, aged 81. That's your news at 4 minutes past eight.
14: You're looking good, you're looking sharp. You've come so far.
15: Righty here. I'm just giving the Gillette Labs razor a go, and it's smooth. 5 long-lasting blades, and it's got a flex disc that adapts to my gorgeous face. Done in no time, then it goes back on its magnetic stand for a finish almost as good as one of mine. Gillette.

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1: It will be dry for most of the day today with a mix of cloud and warm sunny spells with highest temperatures of 19 to 24 degrees.
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1: 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She took away €303,000. 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The cash machine will then randomly pick a number, and it could be you we're calling on Red FM. 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Text RED to 57557, and the very best of luck. Good morning, it's Emer with you until 9. Taylor Swift is on the way right now, though it's Ray. Where is my husband?
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1: 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If I woke up.

Jason Derulo, Savage Love on Cork's Red FM. Kenny Grace is on the way straight after Kelly Clarkson. What doesn't kill you makes you stronger on Cork's Red FM.

0: Jenny Gray, Strangers on Cork's Red FM. Good morning. It is Saturday morning. It's just gone 20 past 8. And it is Eimear Hallahan keeping you company until 9 o'clock. Big news this week for TV fans. Of course, the Traitors Ireland is officially back.
1: There are ominous omens written in signs. Killing sprees foretold in inky skies. Deathly distractions. Conjured by treachery and lies. Futures are undermined, fortunes are on the line. So a traitor they must faithfully find against the ticking hands of time to face their earthliest of traits. You see, within us all, a traitor waits. It's gonna be deadly.
0: I didn't watch season one. Okay, I'm going to be honest, and I know that's unpopular of me. I didn't watch season one, but I'm locked in for season two. It's coming out August the 30th, and I'm excited. I can't wait to watch something and, you know, get involved. It's like Love Island adjacent, you know what I mean? It's on a lot throughout the week. Loads of people watch it. There'll be loads of chatter online, so I'm excited. I will watch season two, mark my words. Now, I could never go on the show. I don't think I would be good in a scenario like this. You know, they seem, it feels very serious. And I feel like if I was a traitor, someone could ask me, Eimear, are you a traitor? And I'm like, oh, no. You know what I mean? I don't think I'd be good at holding in the lie. Would you be a good traitor or would you be a better faithful? Let me know. 0868104106. Send me a voice note. Plead your case. Would you be a better traitor or a better faithful? To celebrate season two of The Traitors, I would love to know that. I've got more music coming your way. Irish music from Feamy. And I've also got the Kid Laroi in on that track. Really, really great track. He is absolutely lovely. He did a lovely interview this week. I think it was Ireland AM he was on. He seems like such a lovely guy. And great Irish artist as well. Next up though, it's Jess Glynn with All I Am on Cork's Red FM.
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Irish music on Cork's Red FM. That's Feamy and the Kid Leroy Noble. Good morning. It is Emer with you until nine. And I just got a lovely message in from Shirley requesting a huge happy birthday to Lara. It is her birthday today and she is working down in Love the Flamingo for the day in Middleton. So happy birthday, Lara. And thank you so much, Shirley, for listening. More music coming at you right now. Harry Styles and Sonique are on the way straight after my favorite song at the moment from my favorite artist of the moment. It's Somber. My Body Isn't Ready on Cork's Red FM.

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0: Harry Styles, American Girls on Cork's Red FM. Good morning. It is Saturday morning and it is Emer with you until 9 o'clock. It has just gone 20 to 9. And I was asking earlier, would you rather be a faithful or a treasure? And I have to say, it's pretty much everybody would like to be a treasure. Nobody really wants to be a faithful. I had Mark text in and say, no way, couldn't be a faithful, would have to be a treasure or I'd go home. You're like, I'm going to dip. I'm not even going to bother staying on the show if I'm not a treasure. And you know what? I get it. But I, as I said earlier, I just don't think I'd have it in me. I think I'm too bad a liar. I think I'd just laugh and, you know, give the whole game away. As I said, though, season two is back on August the 30th. And it seems like a lot of Cork is going to be watching. I've got more music coming your way before 9 o'clock. I've got a bit of Becky Hill in there, as well as Irish music from Florence Road. Coming up next, though, it is David Guetta and Anne-Marie, Baby Don't Hurt Me on Cork's Red FM. Good morning.
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That's Irish music on Cork's Red FM from Florence Road. That is their track Break the Girl. Coming up before nine, I have more music for you. I've got Paul Russell on the way. I've also got a bit of DJ Snake and Justin Bieber. Right now, though, it is the fabulous Becky Hill with More, More, More on Cork's Red FM.

0: Russell. Little Boothang on Cork's Red FM. That is it from me, Emer Hallahan. Thank you so much, as always, for spending your Saturday morning with me. Stephanie Rooney's on the way next. She's got great music coming up. She's got a bit of Bruno Mars, some Amble, as well as Calvin Harris and Jazzy. And of course, she will be recapping the best of breakfast from the week. I am back with you tomorrow from 2 until 6. I am in for the lovely Sinead Quinlan. And hopefully, by the end of the show tomorrow, the Cork ladies will be all Ireland winners. I will chat to you then. Have a great Saturday.
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7: Red FM. It's 9 o'clock. Good morning. I'm Ellen Butler. Spain has imposed passport checks on people arriving from Italy for a month. It's part of a disagreement between the neighbouring countries over immigration. Spain says the measures will apply for as long as Italy's own ban remains in place. It was enforced in response to the 72,000 migrants entering Spain's African enclave of Ceuta on the 30th of July. Here at home, Gardaí are appealing for witnesses after a motorcyclist was killed in a crash in County Donegal. The collision involving a car happened on the N56 at Tarman at about 4:30 yesterday afternoon. The motorcyclist, a man in his 60s, was pronounced dead at the scene. The driver of the car, a woman in her 30s, was taken to Letterkenny University Hospital with non-life-threatening injuries. Meanwhile, a moped driver has been seriously injured in a hit-and-run in Cork City. The crash with the car happened in Blackpool on the North City Link Road at the junction of Thomas Davis Bridge at around 5:30 yesterday evening. The driver of the car, McGreg Skoda Estate, failed to remain at the scene. Anyone with information is being asked to contact Gardaí. Three men arrested as part of an ongoing investigation into organised criminal activity in Cavan are due in court today. The suspects were detained yesterday in a major Garda operation arising out of two separate incidents at Cullyleon in Ballyconnell. It's alleged that two men in their 30s were injured in the first incident in the early hours of Sunday, and that a man also in his 30s was assaulted outside a business premises on Wednesday evening. All three suspects are due before a special sitting of Monaghan District Court later today. A long-running dispute at Ireland's largest dementia care facility has ended after SIPTU members voted in favour of a Workplace Relations Commission proposal. Members who are household domestic staff at St Joseph's Centre in Shankill in County Dublin undertook 3 days of strike action in July in a row over pay and conditions. The centre, which is part of the St John of God services, is the country's largest care home dedicated solely to dementia care and is used by over 80 people daily. SIPTU organiser Michelle Waller says the resolution will see their members receive revised enhanced pay rates.
8: SIPTU are happy with the outcome. This result has accumulated from a number of years of negotiation locally that wasn't successful. Having to go to the WRC to achieve this result, our members were happy with the proposal that was put forward and are happy to accept the proposal that was put forward.
7: Three people, including a child, have been killed by Russian strikes in Ukraine. The strikes hit locations just outside the capital, Kyiv, according to a Ukrainian official. It comes after President Vladimir Zelensky travelled to Serbia for his first official visit to the country, which has close ties with Moscow. In the UK, counter-terror police investigating the death of Anne Widdecombe have reopened an investigation into an attempted burglary last year. The Independent Office for Police Conduct is examining if there was a failure to pursue a line of inquiry. The former Conservative minister was found dead at her home in Devon in England last month. Ali Fortescue has the details.
9: Officers, as part of this murder investigation, are reopening an investigation into an incident that happened in April 2025, so that's more than a year before she died. This was an attempted burglary at an address in Greater London. No arrests were made. The case was closed.
7: And finally for now, a Gardaí investigation is underway after at least 20 gravestones were damaged in County Wexford. It's understood to have happened at Monaghan Graveyard in Tumman sometime between April and July. Local councillor Jim Codd is urging anyone with information to come forward.
10: The damage that was done was really remarkable. You had tombs smashed up, gravestones knocked down. You had a cast iron cross smashed off the wall. Even the walls on the way into the graveyard were vandalized. The whole area was desecrated. The walls were stones pulled out.
7: And that's your news update at 9:04.
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14: Good morning, I'm Rory O'Hagan. Rugby and the Munster women's team play the first of their Vodafone Interprovincials here in Cork this afternoon. The Reds take on Leinster at Virgin Media Park. Kickoff is at 2:30. Football in the SSC Airtricity Women's Premier Division. Cork City are on the road, face Treaty United. Kickoff is at 3. There are two games in the Scottish Premiership this afternoon. Dundee take on Aberdeen at 3 o'clock. St Mirren face St Johnston at the same time. Boxing in Cork's Callum Walsh is back in action on home soil this evening. The Riverstown Boxing Club fighter faces Tyler Denny of England on the Zuffa boxing card at the 3 Arena in Dublin. Walsh is 16-0, with Denny boasting a 21-4-3 record. The card is headlined by Monaghan's Aaron McKenna, who faces Italy's Etnosa Oliha for the vacant IBF World Middleweight title. And that's the sport with Simply Suits.
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15: Well, good morning. Quite a nice Saturday morning out there. Lovely sunshine right now. It'll be a mix of cloud and sunny spells throughout the day for Saturday. It's going to be dry, it's going to be bright, and it's going to be warm. So it's looking good for the weekend and into next week. Temperatures today hitting highs of 21 degrees, even better tomorrow. Mix of cloud and sunny spells again, hitting highs of 23, 24 tomorrow, and then all week looking ahead to next week, looks like we don't see any rain, nothing but warmth and sunshine ahead of us. Looking beautiful.
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15: speaking of things that are beautiful, what a beautiful weekend for Evelyn Nugent. Evelyn out in Douglas, winning herself €303,000 right here on Red FM yesterday afternoon. We gave her a buzz, she answered the phone, and she won the money. And would you believe this? There was somebody else who didn't answer the phone on time before Evelyn. So like, if that person had answered, they'd have won the money. But they didn't. Thankfully for Evelyn, she answered the phone. She won over 300 grand, €303,000, winging its way down to Douglas. So we go again 2 weeks' time. Friday week, we are making this call for the biggest amount we've ever given away on Red FM, €311,000. That's what we've got up for grabs, €311,000. 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The cost of your message, it's £2.50 plus the standard rate. You've got to be over 18. 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Well, it's Cullen with you for a change, looking after things in Stephanie's absence this morning. We'll kick it off right now with Calvin Harris and Jazzy. Corks.

Swell on Cork's Red FM. Good morning. It's Colm looking after things for Saturday morning, in for Stephanie until midday on what is a beautiful, gorgeous Saturday morning in Cork. Sunshine, beautiful to see, as we'd expect in August. And it's going to be pretty nice for the day. It's going to be pretty nice for the weekend. And it's going to be lovely next week. Looking ahead, the not quite the extreme heatwave temperatures, but the beautiful weather is back all next week. Lots of sunshine. Temperatures during the week going to be hitting highs early in the week, kind of 21, 22 degrees. And then looking ahead to like Wednesday,

Thursday. We could be up around the 24, 25 degrees again. Not much in the way of rain. A couple of little showers here and there, but it's looking good. A lot of sunshine ahead of us. So hopefully what has been a wonderful summer of weather continues for the next couple of weeks for the rest of August at least. And we'll take a bit of it into September as well, lads. Happy days. On the way for you, Olivia Rodrigo coming up right after this from Bruno Mars on Red FM. Yeah.

0: could ever say.
1: Olivia Rodrigo, that stupid song on Cork's Red FM. Good morning. It's Colm O'Sullivan looking after things in for Stephanie this morning for Saturday morning until midday. And don't adjust your clocks. It is Saturday morning. Alana says, Colm, I had to double check the time when I heard your voice this morning and what day of the week it was. Yeah, it is Saturday morning. It is 21 minutes past nine. All is good, Alana. It's the weekend. Do not fret. You're not on the way home from work during the week. And also Aoife says, Colm, will you please say hi to my little boy, Callum, who is celebrating his 7th birthday today. We're having a big party for him this afternoon and he is super excited at the moment. Callum, happy birthday, my friend. Have a great one. It's going to be a nice day for your party as well, I think. Keep those coming if you want to get in touch for any reason this Saturday morning. 086 8104 106 is our number. Now, as always, of a Saturday morning, we play you some of the best bits from the breakfast show during the week, Red FM Breakfast with KC. And loads going on this week. It was a busy week on the show. And during the week, KC was telling us about this scam that's going on at the moment.
2: This is a mad story involving a fellow that has an electric car. He has a Jaguar electric car.
3: Okay.
2: And he was driving down the motorway and his brakes went. So he was stuck on 70 miles an hour.
3: Oh, God.
2: And he rings emergency services in an absolute panic. He can't stop the car. He's hitting the brakes and nothing is happening. What would you do in that situation?
3: Frightening.
2: I don't know. Like, what are you supposed to do in that situation? Do you try and, like, put it up against a wall and slow it naturally? Or, like, do you go into an...
3: I don't know.
2: Or do you just hopefully, eventually, the car runs out of momentum? Thankfully, I've never been in that situation.
3: Because you are an EV owner.
2: This is the call to the police who are trying to talk him through it.
4: I don't know how to explain it. My car's not stopping, so my car's just stuck at 70 miles per hour. And I'm going down the motorway, and I can't press any brakes. There's no traffic at all. I can't slow down. I'm still doing 70.
5: And the speed is at 70 miles per hour?
4: Yeah, 92 now. I've just hit it quite hard.
5: It's fine. They're in control of it. Don't worry about hitting into him.
4: 12, 10, 9. Yeah, the car's going crazy.
5: Is it going crazy?
4: Yeah, it stopped. Yeah, it stopped.
5: The vehicle has stopped.
4: Yeah, can I turn the car off?
5: Yeah, you could turn it off.
2: Okay,
3: oh,
2: so
3: my God, the sheer panic.
2: The police pulled in front of him and they just kind of waited until his car hit into the back of them and eventually they slowed him down by using the bumper on their car. The guy who was driving that car is now in jail.
3: Really? Why?
2: Nothing happened. He made the whole scenario up. He made the whole thing up to get out of an agreement, a finance agreement with Jaguar. He couldn't afford the car anymore.
3: Oh my God.
2: So he created this...
3: Hang on a second.
2: He created this scenario where his brakes had failed. He's like, oh, I can't drive that car anymore. I'm just handing back the car. So he went, tried to bring Jaguar to court and everything. They looked into it. Brakes were fine. Car is perfect. There was nothing to worry about. He created the whole scenario, wasted a load of police time. Geezer's in jail.
3: I was going to say, whose bright idea was that, lad?
2: Yeah.
3: Someone's down at the pub by the sounds of it.
2: Yeah. Do you know what you should do?
3: Bad idea.
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0: for you. Kingfisher, The Sun Will Never Settle on Cork's Red FM. It's Colm O'Sullivan looking after things this morning. On Red FM until midday, and lots of you getting in touch. Hi to Kira, to Sarah, and to Lola, who are all tuned in this morning down in Glanmire. Good morning, girls. And also to Niamh in touch, says, good morning, Colm. Can you please give a huge shout out to the Napiershiig under 12 girls and coaches who are hosting a Munster Gaelic Football Club Festival Day today. Lots of teams coming to Fairhill to play ladies football from across all of Cork County and from Limerick as well. All the best from Niamh and all the Napiershiig gang. Napiershiig Abu. Best of luck to all the gang up there in Napiershiig. Sounds like a fun day, and I think the weather is going to be dry and possibly sunny as well for you this afternoon. So enjoy, guys. Now, speaking of all things GAA, it is a big day tomorrow as well. Obviously, Cork Camogie in action. The All-Ireland final. The All-Ireland Camogie final. And we're hoping the Rebels can get a victory tomorrow. And during the week, Kira, on her show, she got a very, very special message from somebody who has like a massively important job tomorrow.
1: Someone with a very special job this Sunday is Lily, because she is going to be bringing the cup onto the pitch for the All-Ireland Camogie final. She's going to be kitted out in all the Cork gear, and she plays for St. Val's and Camogie for Clodagh. And lads, she's getting ready. She is getting in the zone. So her dad, Adrian, has been in touch with us to tell us about the special job that she has. Watch her. You're going to see her on the TV. You're going to see her in Crow Park if you're heading up there. She's a little bit nervous right now. Adrian, how's she set?
2: Hi, Kira. Lily's very shy and very nervous about what she's doing on Sunday. This evening, she is getting her car kit for Sunday, and she will be bringing the trophy out to Crow Park on Sunday for the Cork team with someone from Galway. Lily's a very big Cork supporter, has been to a lot of the men's matches, all men's matches during the year. So she's delighted now to go to the Camogie. She met some of the players last Saturday in our local Clodagh club. We've two members from Clodagh playing on Sunday. She's so excited now and just a bit nervous at the moment.
1: Understandably, that is a huge job, Lily, bringing out the cup. We will be watching out for you, and hopefully Cork will be bringing it home on Sunday.
0: Absolutely massive job for her tomorrow, and best of luck to Cork in the All-Ireland Camogie final tomorrow as well. If you are going up to the match, or whatever you're doing for the weekend, drop us a message if you want to get in touch with us on the show this morning here on Red FM. 086 8104 106 is our number as always. 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

0: Tame Impala and Jenny, that's Dracula on Cork's Red FM. It's Cullum for Saturday morning, looking after things this morning until midday. You can get in touch, drop us a WhatsApp, 086-8104-106. Like loads of you are doing this morning, which is fantastic. We love getting your messages as always. We were just talking about the Cork Camogie team, All-Ireland final. It's on tomorrow up in Croke Park. If you're heading up, drop us a message. And we got a big gang of supporters here. Jill says, Cullum, can you please give a shout out to Fia Murphy from the Bars heading to Croke Park tomorrow for the big day. She is a flag bearer. Fia, a flag bearer, and all excited. We're massive supporters of the Cork girls and we want to wish the six Bars girls involved the best of luck. That's Maeve, the captain, Orla, Circa, Aisling, Aoife, and Kiva. And we're looking forward to seeing them all back in the Bars Club for a big party on Monday evening. So hopefully they'll be back there victorious on Monday evening. Also, Ken in touch as well. Ken is off to a wedding today. Ken says, hi, Cullum. Can you please give a huge shout out to Rebecca Colin and Cahal Lee, who are getting married today in the UCC Honan Chapel. Beautiful. And it's going to be a nice day, I think, for the wedding today as well. So best of luck to Rebecca and to Cahal on the wedding today. Now, during the week on The Breakfast Show, Casey was talking about, kind of talking about a Christmas movie, even though we're still in August. And Home Alone, is it coming back? Another Home Alone, lads.
1: There's whispers of a Home Alone reboot coming.
2: Home Alone again?
1: I know. They rinsed it with the extra, you know, the extra three or four movies.
2: Yeah, they were all rubbish.
1: Totally unnecessary, but they were trying to milk it for as much as possible. This guy, I'll just give you, you missed this clip, Rory, so I'm going to play for you here. This guy works for a major Hollywood podcast and he's heard things.
3: There was a very interesting sighting on the Disney lot. Macaulay Culkin was there and he's talked about having an idea for a new Home Alone, and Disney is like salivating.
2: What?
3: They want, like, you think right now of the Culkin brothers that Kieran would be the hot one since he just won an Oscar. Macaulay Culkin is having his ass kissed like nobody's business. They're offering him another movie, like he could do his own passion project if he would also do another Home Alone.
1: Now, the Home Alone obviously will be Macaulay Culkin as the dad and he leaves the kids at home. Okay, so that's what they're thinking. How do we feel about that?
2: But what if he's a criminal breaking into a house? He's fallen on hard times and he's trying to get into a house and his kids trying to stop him.
1: But how society has changed, you see.
4: Okay.
1: And like Keith has serious issues right. With this.
5: I don't think another Home Alone movie would work at all.
1: Why?
5: Like, kids have phones nowadays. Dad, where are you? Smiley face. Oh, sorry, love. Oh, forgotcha. Be right home. Sure, like, how will they make that work? Oh, Joe Pesci's after hiding all the charging cables and my phone has no battery. Uh-oh, better hit him with an iron.
1: No, you hit him with an iPad.
4: He makes a good point. The phone network is down.
2: Oh, my God, how did that happen?
4: Yeah, there's a huge storm. All the phone networks have gone down.
1: Childhood trauma that Kevin McAllister will have had growing up as an adult, and abandonment issues of being left alone as a child.
2: So social services 80s. Not intervening. Like
1: yeah, Tusla's family, involved. Like. Tusla's definitely involved.
4: The thing is, that was just that was the 80s, wasn't it? That was the 80s and 90s. Yes, it was. People left kids all over the
2: not
4: place.
2: Not to go to New York.
1: Well, yeah, from New York.
2: Florida, France.
4: What about those two Irish lads that got to New York? They just got onto a plane and went to New York.
1: Oh, yeah, that was on their own accord, though.
4: I'm just saying, you know.
1: Yeah,
4: they happened back in the day. Probably wouldn't happen.
1: Kids were missing for 3 days and you're like, we had a couple of young lads here. Where did they go to?
2: They're probably grand.
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14: Girl, I'm about to have a panic attack. I did.

Maroon 5, that's Payphone on Cork's Red FM. It's Cullum looking after things for Saturday morning. Good morning. Happy Saturday. 086 8104 106 on WhatsApp. Alison says, good morning, Cullum. Can you please say a big happy birthday to Jack, who is 11 this weekend, from his mum and dad and his sister Katie as well. Jack, happy birthday, buddy. Have a great weekend. And Anne-Marie says, hi, Cullum. Best of luck, please, to the under-12 Bantry Blues. They're heading to Napiershig today for the big blitz. Yeah, we were talking about that earlier. So best of luck to all the Bantry gang there as well. Keep those coming. If you want to get in touch for a Saturday morning, for any reason, 086 8104 106 is our number. Bella Kay on the way for you right after this from Sonny Federa and Lebianca.

0: Sonny Federa, Le Bianca. That's Let Me Be In Your Arms on Cork's Red FM. It's Colm looking after things for a Saturday morning. Good morning. We had a massive winner on the Red FM cash machine yesterday. It was Evelyn down the road in Douglas, bagging herself over €300,000. €303,000 winging its way right now down to Douglas. She might even have that money already. We are going again. We've got an even bigger amount for you to win, more than Evelyn. It's over €300,000 again. I'll give you a chance to win that in about 10 minutes. Lots more tunes on the way as well. Got some Ariana Grande, her brand new song coming up. BB Rexha too. And we'll check in on news next.
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9: It's 10 o'clock. Good morning, I'm Ellen Butler. Spain is imposing new border controls on people travelling from Italy as the two countries row over the influx of migrants into Ceuta intensifies. It comes after Italy applied its own measures, which it said were motivated by the mass migration rush on the Spanish African enclave on the 30th of July. Around 72,000 people illegally entered Ceuta from Morocco in a 24-hour period, but the vast majority have since returned to the North African country, according to Spanish estimates. A moped driver has been seriously injured in a hit and run in Cork City. The crash with a car happened in Blackpool on the North City Link Road at the junction of Thomas Davis Bridge at around 5:30 yesterday evening. The driver of the car, a grey Skoda Estate, failed to remain at the scene. Anyone with information is asked to contact Gardaí. Three men arrested as part of an ongoing investigation into organised criminal activity in Cavan are due in court today. The suspects were detained yesterday in a major Garda operation arising out of two separate incidents in Cullyleenan in Ballyconnell. It's alleged two men in their 30s were injured in the first incident in the early hours of Sunday, and that a man also in his 30s was assaulted outside a business premises on Wednesday evening. All three suspects are due before a special sitting of Monaghan District Court later today. SIPTU members at the country's largest dementia care facility have voted to end a long-running pay dispute. Members who are household and domestic staff at St Joseph's Centre in Shankill in County Dublin undertook 3 days of strike action in July, but have since voted in favour of a Workplace Relations Commission proposal on revised enhanced pay rates. The centre, which is part of the St John of God services, is the country's largest care home dedicated solely to dementia care and is used by over 80 people daily. SIPTU organiser Michelle Waller says her members want to recognise the support they received during the dispute.
10: SIPTU would like to say thanks to the residents and especially to their families for supporting their members during this dispute. Without their support, we don't believe we would have achieved the results that we did achieve.
9: In the UK, counter-terror police investigating the deaths of former MP Anne Widdecombe have reopened an old investigation into an attempted burglary last year. The incident at an address in London was investigated, but no arrests were made and the case was closed pending any new lines of inquiry. The former Tory minister was murdered at her home in Devon last month. Ali Fortescue has been reading a statement from the UK's counter-terrorism policing.
5: They've identified a new line of inquiry which may have been relevant, and that is to that original attempted burglary case, and that is being looked at as part of the investigation into the murder of Anne Widdecombe.
9: A potential price rise for vapes is being welcomed. Taoiseach and Finance Minister Simon Harris is considering increasing the tax on e-cigarettes in Budget 2027. Since coming into effect last November, the levy of 50 cent per millilitre of e-liquid has already raked in over €22 million. Director General of the Tobacco Free Research Institute, Professor Luke Clancy, doesn't think increasing the tax would drive people towards cigarettes.
11: Well, that's very unlikely. What we find always is that if you want to suppress the use of any nicotine product, the most valuable intervention is a price rise. So there are consequences, and you can make all sorts of excuses, but if they want to reduce the usage, a price hike is the important step.
9: And finally for now, a 35-year-old Mars chocolate bar has been discovered in the UK, and it's noticeably bigger than today's version. Cleaner Victoria Gordon, who specialises in hoarder clearances, was tidying at home when she found the out-of-date treat and decided to compare it with a modern equivalent. A standard bar in 1991 weighed 65 grams and was 14 centimetres long, while today's version weighs around 40 grams and is about 9.5 centimetres long, according to the Irish Daily Mail. And that's your news update about 10:04.
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14: Good morning, I'm Rory O'Hagan. Rugby and the Munster women's team play the first of their Vodafone Interprovincials here in Cork this afternoon. The Reds take on Leinster at Virgin Media Park. Kickoff is at 2:30. Football in the SSC Airtricity Women's Premier Division. Cork City are on the road, face Treaty United. Kickoff is at 3. There are two games in the Scottish Premiership this afternoon. Dundee take on Aberdeen at 3 o'clock. St Mirren face St Johnston at the same time. Boxing in Cork's Callum Walsh is back in action on home soil this evening. The Riverstown Boxing Club fighter faces Tyler Denny of England on the Zuffa boxing card at the 3 Arena in Dublin. Walsh is 16-0, with Denny boasting a 21-4-3 record. The card is headlined by Monaghan's Aaron McKenna, who faces Italy's Etnosa Oliha for the vacant IBF World Middleweight title. And that's the sport with Simply Suits.
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0: Pretty nice morning for a Saturday out there, dry and bright and a nice bit of sunshine. Today it's going to be a mix of everything really. We're going to have a bit of cloud, bit of sun popping through that cloud and pretty warm. Temperatures hitting highs of about 20 degrees tomorrow. You're looking at more of the same really tomorrow, a dry day, a mix of cloud and some good sunny spells and temperatures hitting about 23, 24 at times in Cork tomorrow. And then the outlook for certainly the early part of next week and most of next week, looking pretty good. Good sunshine and temperatures up in the 20s.
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0: My goodness, we had a serious winner yesterday. Evelyn, she's out in Douglas and she's off to Dublin tomorrow actually for the All-Ireland Camogie final. She's got a couple of kids' birthdays at the house as well. Zoe and Jessica, they were there with her and she won herself €303,000. That money winging its way to Evelyn. It might even be in her bank account already. €303,000. If you fancy winning even more, we're doing it all over again on Friday week. That is the next cash machine phone call we're making. And we could be ringing you to give you 311,000 euros. So even more, that's our new amount, 311,000. 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The cost of your message, it's 250 plus the standard rate. 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Yeah. Yeah, it's Cullum looking after things for Saturday morning this week. Ariana Grande on the way. Fia will kick it off this hour now with Bebe Rexha.

Ariana Grande, her latest tune, Hate That I Made You Love Me on Cork's Red FM. That was number one a few times during the week on our top six at six. We do it every evening with me on the home run every evening just after 6 o'clock. Monday to Friday, the biggest songs of the day in Cork, counting them down on Red FM's Top 6 at 6. And you can vote. If you want to hear something in Monday's chart, just drop us a WhatsApp and we might get it in there if we get enough votes. 086-8104-106. We'll do it all again Monday evening just after 6. Now, lots of you getting in touch on WhatsApp this morning, which we love. 086-8104-106 is the number. Orla says, Cullum, can you please say hi to me and my boyfriend Kieran and our daughter Isabel? We're all very excited on our way to the airport right now, heading off on our halls to Mallorca at lunchtime today. Brilliant, guys. Unreal. Have an absolute ball. Enjoy the halls. I was up in Cork Airport flying out myself last weekend, and it is just a dream when you just cruise through security in like 10 seconds and you're on the plane before you know it. Cork Airport is a dream. It really, really is. I'll be flying out of there again in a couple of weeks' time. I just love it always. It's brilliant. Keep those coming on WhatsApp. We also have Diana. Diana is down in Cloyne, and Diana says, Cullum, can you please wish my son Daniel a happy 21st birthday for today? We're having a big family barbecue for him later on, from his mum and from Emmett and his two brothers.

Cullen and Noah, and his furry dogs Sadie and Daisy, and the grandparents Nana and Pops, and all the gang there as well. And his mum was on your show last night, Cullen, trying to win the voucher, and never mentioned the name of her grandson who was turning 21. So it's Daniel. I remember Noreen. I remember her voice note last night for the HP voucher. So yeah, keep those coming. 086 8104 106 on WhatsApp. On the way, we'll play some Casey Musgraves. More best bits from Red FM Breakfast as well. Right now, Avicii and Aloe Black.

0: Casey Musgraves, Dry Spell on Cork's Red FM. It's Cullum looking after things this morning for Saturday morning on Red FM. You can drop us a WhatsApp if you want to get in touch. Martin and Babs and their daughter Ali, they're all hitting the road. They're on their way to Dublin already. They're having a night in Dublin tonight and they're going to be supporting the Cork girls tomorrow, the All-Ireland Camogie final. Enjoy, guys. Hopefully it is a win. Hopefully it's a Rebels victory and the trophy comes back to Cork on Monday evening. Speaking of winning, you can win cash every morning on Red FM Breakfast with KC. They play this game every morning on the show. I'm sure you know, at about 8:15. It's called Winning Words. And during the week, Sinead was on with KC and Vic and the gang and she was trying to win a grand on Winning Words.
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2: 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Are we all okay after the bank holiday weekend?
3: I'm absolutely flying it. I was working all the weekend and I'm still at it today.
2: Sinead, what do you do with yourself?
3: I'm a healthcare assistant in a care home.
2: Very good. Do you want to give them a mention or would you prefer to keep this between me, you and everybody listening?
3: Well, they already know I'm hiding in a cubby hole. Shout out to everyone that works in Nazareth House in Drumahan.
2: Oh, well, fantastic. Done. Fantastic. Well done. Keep up the great work there. Now, when you're at work, who is minding four dogs, two cats and two kids?
3: Yes, so there's a big gang of furballs at home. So my dad is outstanding. He loves getting two of them every morning. Okay. And it's lovely to separate the other two.
2: Do you ever drop him off like a variety bag, like give him two dogs, a cat and a child for the day?
3: No, but my sister Viv, anytime I need to go away, like I was away there the other day, and I was like, Viv, here you go, two kids, four dogs, two cats.
2: Oh my God.
3: It's a lot. The whole fan band. Thank you.
2: And how do the dogs and cats get on? Are they friendly or do they kill each other?
3: Grand. I can send you pictures. They're actually hilarious. When they're reared together, they're fine.
2: That's it. That's the skill, isn't it? Yeah.
3: I actually had a rabbit and two guinea pigs in the mix, or three guinea pigs in the mix as well, and they're all out together.
2: Oh my God.
3: I could have nearly charged at the gate to have a look at my little farm at times.
2: You've got a little Sinead's little photo wildlife park down in Drumahan.
3: I love animals, adore nature. Aww.
2: That's gorgeous. Well done, you. Well done. Yeah. Now, we've got to say goodbye to Victoria. Right. Vicky!
4: See you later.
2: Get on my pap. All right. Sinead, I say goodbye to Victoria from her studio. She won't be able to hear this part of the show. Headphones off, studio off. It's me and you, buddy.
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3: I'm half nervous, so no pressure.
2: No, listen, I'm as nervous as you every morning that I'll make a hames of this. First one is rubber.
3: Rubber band.
2: Yeah, good call. Pop.
3: I'll go with popcorn.
2: Okay. Snow is your next one, Sinead. What would you match with snow?
3: Snowball, because I love snowballing.
2: Okay, very good. Weren't they a drink as well, snowballs, or am I just imagining things? Were they little green things? Little green bottles?
3: I wouldn't know about that now, you see.
2: Let me bring Victoria back and she'll know all about it. Listen, thank you very much. Dave, give her the nod there. Thank you kindly.
3: Thanks a million.
2: All right, you can stall the digger for a minute and there's Victoria.
3: I'll stall the ball here.
2: Do you remember a little drink called snowballs?
4: Yeah.
2: Oh, that's okay.
4: Yeah,
2: All right. All right.
4: My nanny used to drink them. My mum used to drink them as well.
2: Very good. Can I go back and give you the words here now? Okay, let's go. Something that matches with rubber, Victoria.
4: Rubber?
2: Rubber something.
4: Band.
2: Yes, you do. Two to go to a grand. What did you put down with pop?
4: Music.
2: Knickers.
4: No.
2: We went with popcorn.
3: We did.
4: Popcorn,
3: we did.
4: That was another one. I was actually thinking of tart as well.
2: Yeah. What did you put down with snow?
4: I have snowboard.
2: Yes, you do. Sinead, I'm so sorry, buddy.
3: You're fine. It was a good crack. It was good bit of crack this morning, to be fair.
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11: I heard about 1-2 times. Don't need to question the reason. I'm yours. I'm yours. I'd move the earth to lose a fight just to see a smile. 'Cause you got no flaws.

0: Moving to the Sun, big summer anthem, new music from YouGel on Cork's Red FM. It's Cullum looking after things for Saturday morning this week. Michelle in touch on WhatsApp says, "Hi Cullum, will you please say hi to Mum Michelle, to Aisling and Roisin, all on the way to the airport for holidays to Turkey. Loving the show this morning. Up the Rebels for tomorrow, Kirkigaboo. Will you find some Irish bar to watch the game tomorrow over in Turkey, lads? I'm sure you will. Enjoy." I'd imagine it's absolutely scorching over there. I was in Milan last weekend in Italy and it was like 39 degrees. Absolutely roasting, especially when you're in a city. Like, I used to have to go back to the hotel a couple of times during the day to change. It was literally like pouring sweat. But if you're like by a beach or something in Turkey, even if it's that hot, you won't mind, will you? I don't think you can get too hot. Bring it on. Bring it on. Enjoy the halls, guys. 086 8104 106. Keep those coming. I know somebody who will probably be heading on a holiday in the next week or two with her newfound wealth, her new winnings. €303,000, our latest winner on the Red FM cash machine. Evelyn, just down the road in Douglas. Not far to go for the money. €303,000. She was our big winner yesterday afternoon. Got the phone call after somebody else had just missed a call. So lucky for Evelyn. The first person missed, but she didn't.
1: 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The winner of €303,000 on Red FM's cash machine.
2: It's on. I'm here with the kids in the car. The girls want to tell you it's their 10th birthday on Monday.
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2: We were going up for the Cork match anyway to Dublin, so it's going to be an even better weekend.
1: 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Go on, Cork. Go on, Evelyn. And happy birthday, girls.
0: So what a weekend. They're off to the Camogie All-Ireland final tomorrow. They got some birthdays and they have just won €303,000. Unbelievable. Nice one. €311,000 on Friday week. You can win that. More on that coming up. Olivia Dean on the way. Here's George Ezra now.

0: Olivia Dean, Man I Need on Cork's Red FM. It's Colm for Saturday morning, looking after things. Good morning. Joanne says, Colm, we're going on our holidays today as well. We're flying to Portugal this afternoon. Will you say hi to my partner, Jamie, and the kids, Kim and Killian, who are absolutely buzzing for their holidays. We're looking forward to it. We're going for 2 weeks. Enjoy, guys. Down to the Algarve for 2 weeks. It is going to be absolutely beautiful down there. Always is. I love down the Algarve. Just all that whole strip down the Algarve from Portugal is just fantastic. All the beaches and everything. Unreal. Maybe you could hop over to Madeira. Because apparently today is Ronaldo's wedding. Cristiano Ronaldo. Looks like he's settling down. Looks like he's getting married to his long-term girlfriend, Georgina Rodriguez. They have a couple of kids together and everything. And it looks to be that they are set to tie the knot this weekend in Madeira, according to the Daily Mail and various other sources. That's where he was born and raised. That's where Ronaldo is from, Madeira. And they've chosen the 5-star Savoy Palace in the capital of Madeira. And they're staying in the resort's Reserve. It's called the Reserve. It's like a hotel within a hotel in the Savoy Hotel. It starts, prices for the rooms, at over $2,000 a night. But for that, you get your own private spaces, including the lounge and club, a private rooftop infinity pool, dedicated dining, and your own personal butler. Thank you very much. Beautiful. So that's where the wedding is going to be today. And the bookies are taking bets on who is going to be invited, who is going to be the guests at Ronaldo's wedding today. Odds-on favourite, Sir Alex Ferguson, the man who made it all happen for him all those years ago at Manchester United. I think Fergie will be at the wedding. I think that's a fair shout. Piers Morgan is one of the favourites as well. Ronaldo does all his big interviews with Piers Morgan. Piers Morgan is always bigging him up. They're good buddies. But a twist for you. Piers Morgan has just tweeted, just posted on X, "Don't bet on me being at the wedding. I'm in LA." So he's in Los Angeles. So is he going to be at the wedding? They're also saying there's a market for Lionel Messi. I don't think Messi's going to go to Ronaldo's wedding. I don't think they get on. Donald Trump. He's one of the rumoured. Taylor Swift. Who's going to be at Ronaldo's wedding? Any ideas? 086-8104-106 if you want to get in touch for that or any other reasons. Gracie Abrams on the way for you, and we'll play some Joel Corry next.
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Jamelia Superstar on Cork's Red FM. It's Cullum looking after things this morning until midday in for Stephanie. Sinead says, good morning, Cullum. Can you please say hi to my girls who absolutely love playing camogie, love watching camogie and love going to the matches. So we're heading up to support Cork tomorrow in the All-Ireland final. They're Amy, Fia and Sarah. Amy, Fia, Sarah, hopefully you will see a Cork victory tomorrow. Up the Rebels in the All-Ireland camogie final tomorrow. We will have the Red Patrollers up there outside Croke Park tomorrow as well. They'll be at Croke Park and they will have the Red FM Up the Rebels bucket hats. So if you want to get one of your hands on one of them and get behind the Rebels up in Croke Park tomorrow, keep an eye out for the Red Patrollers just around there. Let's get Gracie Abrams on for you, her brand new song.

0: Gracie Abrams, that's her brand new tune. It's called Look at My Life on Cork's Red FM, featured in Red FM's Top 6 at 6 quite a bit during the week as well. We do it every evening with me on the home run just after 6 o'clock, counting down the biggest songs of the day in Cork. So check it out back Monday just after 6. Coming up, big chance for you to win on the cash machine, €311,000 on Friday week, even more than Evelyn won yesterday in Douglas. She bagged herself a serious amount of cash, getting herself €303,000. You could be our next winner. We'll give you a chance to get involved in 10 minutes.
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8: Red FM. It's 11 o'clock. Good morning. I'm Ellen Butler. Spain is imposing new border controls on people travelling from Italy as the two countries row over the influx of migrants into Ceuta intensifies. It comes after Italy applied its own measures, which it said were motivated by the mass migration rush on the Spanish African enclave on the 30th of July. Around 72,000 people illegally entered Ceuta from Morocco in a 24-hour period, but the vast majority have since returned to the North African country, according to Spanish estimates. Four fishermen whose boat began taking on water have been rescued off the County Cork coast. The vessel became flooded around 3 miles south of Ballycotton Island yesterday. The fishing crew already deployed their emergency life raft when the local Ornellaí arrived on scene. One of the fishing crew slipped and was injured. They received medical attention when the boat returned to Ballycotton Harbour. SIPTU members at the country's largest dementia care facility have voted to end a long-running pay dispute. Members who are household and domestic staff at St. Joseph's Centre in Shankill in County Dublin undertook 3 days of strike action in July, but have since voted in favour of a WRC proposal on revised enhanced pay rates. The centre, which is part of St. John of God Services, is the country's largest care home dedicated solely to dementia care and is used by more than 80 people every day. SIPTU organiser Michelle Waller says they received a lot of support during the dispute.
9: SIPTU would like to say thanks to the residents and especially to their families for supporting their members during this dispute. Without their support, we don't believe we would have achieved the results that we did achieve.
8: A potential price rise for vapes is being welcomed. Taoiseach and Finance Minister Simon Harris is considering increasing the tax on e-cigarettes in Budget 2027. Since coming into effect last November, the levy of 50 cent per millilitre of e-liquid has raked in over €22 million. Director General of the Tobacco Free Research Institute, Professor Luke Clancy, doesn't think increasing the tax would drive people towards traditional cigarettes.
10: Well, that's very unlikely. What we find always is that if you want to suppress the use of any nicotine product, the most valuable intervention is a price rise. So there are consequences and you can make all sorts of excuses, but if they want to reduce the usage, a price hike is the important step.
8: Counter-terror police in the UK investigating the death of former MP Anne Widdecombe have reopened an old inquiry into an attempted burglary last year. The incident at an address in London was investigated, but no arrests were made and the case was closed pending any new lines of inquiry. The former Tory minister was murdered at her home in Devon last month. Sky's Ali Fortescue has been reading a statement from UK counter-terrorism policing.
11: They've identified a new line of inquiry which may have been relevant, and that is to
1: that original attempted burglary case, and that is being looked at as part of the investigation into the murder of Anne Widdecombe.
8: Organisers of the Edinburgh Fringe Festival have resisted calls to cancel a comedy show by Amanda Knox. More than 6,000 people signed a petition calling for the 11-night run to be cancelled. The American was convicted but later acquitted of British student Meredith Kircher's killing in Italy in 2007. These people attended the opening night of her show Cartwheel last night.
11: It had a very feminist viewpoint. Poignant would be the word that I would use.
12: It was very powerful. She was profoundly respectful to the victim of the crime.
13: It was the most brilliant thing I've ever seen. Really powerful, really interesting, honest, truthful. People should see it before they judge it.
8: Finally for now, life starts at the age of 30, according to new research. On average, those who move abroad do so at 31. Big career changes start at 32, while people are most likely to start their own business aged 33. The Vodafone survey also found 4 in 10 say they become more ambitious at 30, according to the Irish Daily Mail. And that's your news update at 11:04.
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16: Good morning, I'm Rory O'Hagan. Rugby and the Munster women's team play the first of their Vodafone Interprovincials here in Cork this afternoon. The Reds take on Leinster at Virgin Media Park. Kickoff is at 2:30. Football in the SSC Airtricity Women's Premier Division. Cork City are on the road, face Treaty United. Kickoff is at 3. There are 2 games in the Scottish Premiership this afternoon. Dundee take on Aberdeen at 3 o'clock. St Mirren face St Johnston at the same time. Boxing in Cork's Callum Walsh is back in action on home soil this evening. The Riverstown Boxing Club fighter faces Tyler Denny of England on the Zuffa boxing card at the 3 Arena in Dublin. Walsh is 16-0, with Denny boasting a 21-4-3 record. The card is headlined by Monaghan's Aaron McKenna, who faces Italy's Etnosa Oliha for the vacant IBF World Middleweight title. And that's the sport with Simply Suits.
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0: Not bad out there this morning. It's going to be a mix of cloud and sunny spells for the day, basically. Temperatures up around kind of 20, 21 degrees. It's going to be warm and it's going to be dry, so it's looking good. Tomorrow, again, a mix of cloud, sunny spells. A little bit warmer again tomorrow. Temperatures up around 22, 23. And then next week is looking lovely. Monday, Tuesday, Wednesday, all going to be dry and all going to have good spells of sunshine.
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0: it sure is. My God, Evelyn yesterday out in Douglas. Go on, Evelyn, bagging herself €303,000. That money just down the road, heading to Douglas, $303,000. You could be next. The next phone call we are making is on Friday week and it's for even more money. A record-breaking, biggest ever for us, €311,000. 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Yeah! Morning, it's Cullen with you. For Saturday, we got Justin Timberlake on the way. Some role model coming up right now. MK.
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Role Model, High Hopes on Cork's Red FM. It's Cullum looking after things for Saturday morning. Good morning. You can get in touch 086 8104 106. Like lots of you have been doing since we've come on air at 9 a.m. this morning. We've got so many messages, which is wonderful. You're all up and about and you're all buzzing for the weekend. Jamie says, Cullum, can you please say a big happy birthday to my girlfriend Leanne, who is celebrating her 30th this weekend. We're having our party in town tonight and we're going on holidays on Tuesday as well for her birthday. Leanne, happy birthday. You got it all planned out. Party tonight, holidays Tuesday. It's all happening. Keep those coming and we'll get some more of your messages in just a little while. Also going to play some more best bits from Red FM Breakfast with KC from during the week. Got Sabrina Carpenter on the way in just a second. Right after this from Justin Timberlake on Red FM.

0: Sabrina Carpenter, that's Tears on Cork's Red FM. Saturday morning on Red FM, it's Colm O'Sullivan looking after things this morning. Stephanie will be back with you as normal next Saturday. And you can get in touch, drop me a WhatsApp, let me know your weekend plans, whatever you're doing. We've had loads of people in touch, quite a few people heading on holidays this weekend. It's real holiday season. I was on holidays myself last week. I'm going on holidays again in a few weeks. Everybody's going on holidays this month, aren't they? If you're heading off, let us know. And we've got quite a few people heading to Dublin as well over the weekend, supporting Cork in the Camogie All-Ireland Final. 086 8104 106 is our number. We're playing you some of the best bits from Red FM Breakfast with KC on the show between now and midday as well. And they do this thing on the show, on Breakfast, called FML, okay? FML, it's not the one you're thinking of. It's Fix My Life. Not the other one, right? Fix My Life. And they do it every once in a while. Help out with some life problems. And it returned on Thursday.
1: It's not a problem that I can't fix.
2: FML, Fix My Life. I've been asking you over the last couple of weeks about little things that are going on at home, maybe some issues at work, maybe some issues with friends, family, any little kind of problem that you really can't get your head around. Just tell us what's going on and we'll throw it out there for the crack and see if we can get a bit of response. I've got Liam here from Frankfield, okay?
3: Lads, morning, how are ye?
2: How's it going?
3: Can you fix my life? I found out a few months ago I'm going to be a dad.
2: Yes,
3: and we're having a little boy and I'm buzzing now, like. So I want to call him Tonto because I love the Lone Ranger, the films, like. And she wants to call him Shawnee after our lad. And we're having pure war over it.
4: What I want to know is what's the surname there?
5: Because so
4: what follows Tonto? Is it a pure Cork thing like Tonto McCarthy?
2: Why can't they do double job? Why can't they be Shawnee Tonto? Shawnee Tonto is an Tonto amazing Shawnee name.
5: No.
2: Tonto was the Native American in The Lone Ranger. So yay or nay on Tonto?
5: No.
2: Why?
5: Tonto!
2: It's an amazing name.
4: Can you imagine Tonto McCarthy lining out a full four for Cork in the All-Ireland final in 20 years' time?
5: Tonto!
4: And Tonto McCarthy's on the ball. He looks up and he puts it over the bar!
2: And then he does a speech of Squilga. Up the Tontos!
4: I'm in favour of Tonto McCarthy, you know that?
2: I really like it. I genuinely really like it.
5: You can't call a child Tonto.
2: Why not? Of course you can. But once you get used to it, I think.
5: Do you remember that dad that called his son? Was it Lansra?
2: Oh, this is genius.
5: It was Lansra, wasn't it? Which is Arsenal spelt backwards. And because that's his favourite football club. But he never told the missus till the child was two.
2: And then the missus told him some, I don't know, exotic Greek god name
5: Lansra
2: or something.
5: It's actually Arsenal spelt backwards.
4: That's actually kind of cool.
5: We're going down the same road here with Tonto. I'm sorry, but we are.
2: I think Lee might be riding into the sunset to somebody else.
5: Exactly.
4: He's going to be told to hop along there now very soon.
5: Exactly.
2: Amanda, Lee will be the Lone Ranger soon, I would imagine.
5: Exactly.
6: I'm going to have to say no to Tonto.
2: Really?
6: Yeah. I just never want to give my future child a name where they could potentially be bullied over a name. Yeah. And I just think Tonto, I don't know.
4: Sorry now, nobody's bullying a child called Tonto McCarthy. Nobody.
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0: Taylor Swift, I knew it, I knew you on Cork's Red FM. It's Cullum looking after things this morning for Saturday morning until midday. Then Katie Jane is here from midday taking you through your Saturday afternoon. And Stevie G right here from 4 p.m. this evening, getting you in the mood if you're heading out tonight for a Saturday night. All your weekend dance anthems with Stevie just after 4 o'clock as well. And then Big Red Bench here at 6, rounding off all the weekend sports so far as well. And of course, looking ahead to the big game tomorrow for Cork in the All-Ireland Camogie Final. Now, we're playing you some of the best bits from Red FM Breakfast with KC during the week as well. And I will give you my take on this in just a minute or two, okay? But they were talking during the week about, like, if you had the chance to flip a coin for either 50 grand or a million, like, would you take the 50 grand or would you flip the coin for a million? What would you do? They were chatting about that during the week.
1: Paul said, lads, take 50,000 euro in cash or flip a coin for a million euro. Fake.
2: I'd flip it. I'd have to. I'd always wonder.
1: There's a 50% chance you'll get the million.
2: There's also a 50%, yeah, exactly.
1: You'd lose, yeah. Kelly, what are you doing?
3: I think I'd have to flip it.
1: No, I'd take the 50k.
4: You would live the rest of your life wondering what would have happened.
2: You see, that's
4: if you
2: it.
4: Flipped the coin.
1: Oh, I got a coin. Thank you, Mark.
4: He's
1: a
4: not
1: real
4: getting,
1: coin.
2: The boss,
4: he's
2: just,
4: not getting that back.
2: The boss just bought a coin in. That actually proves he's listening to our show.
1: That's definitely confirmation money anyway from him.
4: 100%.
2: It is, yeah.
1: Victoria, for
2: yes.
1: a million quid.
2: Yes.
1: Heads or tails?
2: Heads.
1: You lost a million. It's tails. Rory, heads or tails?
5: Heads.
1: You've lost a million. Damn. It's tails.
2: Oh my God, are you serious?
1: I swear to God.
2: You're just trying to prove yourself right here.
1: Kelly, heads or tails?
3: Heads.
1: You've just won a million
3: yeah.
1: quid, Kelly.
3: Thank you. Thank you so much.
0: KC and the gang, they are back on Monday morning from 6 a.m. here on Red FM. So, like, 50 grand up front, no questions asked, or flip the coin for a million. Like, you'd have to flip the coin, I think. I don't know, like, 50 grand, beautiful, lovely. But you'd blow through it fast enough, wouldn't you? Whereas a million is massive. Flip the coin all day long. Let us know what you do in that scenario. 086 8104 106. Going to play you some Paul's Act coming up. We've also got a bit of Sombra on the way. His latest tune right after this. Mariah Carey, DJ Khaled.

0: Bomber. That's his latest tune. It's Homewrecker on Cork's Red FM. It's Cullum looking after things until midday this week, and Stephanie will be back with you as normal next Saturday, and I'll be back with you on the home run on Monday from 4 p.m. But we were chatting about what KC and the gang were chatting about during the week. If you had like the choice of 50 grand up front, 50 grand, like no questions asked, you could have that money in cash or into your bank account, or you could flip a coin for £1 million. So you'd have a 50% chance of £1 million. Michael says, Cullum, 100% you would have to flip. Joe says, Cullum, flip all day long. 50 grand is not a patch on £1 million. And then Louise says, Cullum, I'm always told I'm the sensible one in life. And maybe I am, because I take the 50 grand and run. No, no, no, no. Forget the 50 grand. Flip for the million all day long. The million will make a massive difference. The million is crazy. The million is brilliant. 50 grand, be nice, like, but nah, let's go for the million. Keep those coming if you want to get in touch for that or any other reason. 086-8104-106. Katie Jane, she is going to be here from midday. She will take you through your afternoon here on Red FM. Before that, we'll play the brand new tune from Charlie XCX. Got some Zed and 54 Ultra on the way to FM.
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0: Another and 54 Ultra, that's Talk to You on Red FM. It's Cullum for Saturday morning. That was number one with me on the top six at six last night. Will it still be number one Monday? We'll find out on the top six at six, just after six on the home run. I will be back with you, as always, on the home run, just after 4 o'clock on Monday afternoon. I will chat to you then. Have a great weekend. Katie Jane is on the way.
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2: It's 12 o'clock. Good afternoon, I'm Ellen Butler. The government jet is on its way to Dubai to bring Daniel Kinahan back to Ireland. It took off at about 10:30 this morning and is due to land in the UAE this evening. The high security operation is centred around the alleged leader of the Kinahan cartel, who lost an appeal against his extradition following his arrest in April. The government jet is expected to land in Dublin tomorrow afternoon, with Daniel Kinahan to be brought straight to court, barring any unforeseen circumstances. Spain is imposing new border controls on people travelling from Italy as the two countries' row over the influx of migrants into Ceuta intensifies. It comes after Italy applied its own measures, which it said were motivated by the mass migration rush on the Spanish African enclave on July 30th. Around 72,000 people illegally entered Ceuta from Morocco in a 24-hour period, but the vast majority have since returned to the North African country, according to Spanish estimates. Three people, including a child, have been killed by Russian strikes in Ukraine. The strikes hit locations just outside the capital, Kyiv, according to a Ukrainian official. SIP2 members at the country's largest dementia care facility have voted to end a long-running pay dispute. Members who are household and domestic staff at St Joseph's Centre in Shankill in County Dublin undertook 3 days of strike action in July, but have since voted in favour of a WRC proposal on revised enhanced pay rates. The centre, which is part of St John of God Services, is the country's largest care home dedicated solely to dementia care and is used by more than 80 people daily. SIP2 organiser Michelle Waller is thankful for the support they received during the dispute.
3: SIP2 would like to say thanks to the residents and especially to their families for supporting their members during this dispute. Without their support, we don't believe we would have achieved the results that we did achieve.
2: A potential price rise for vapes is being welcomed. Taoiseach and Finance Minister Simon Harris is considering increasing the tax on e-cigarettes in Budget 2027. Since coming into effect last November, the levy of 50 cent per millilitre of e-liquid has raked in over €22 million. Director General of the Tobacco Free Research Institute, Professor Luke Clancy, doesn't think increasing the tax would drive people towards cigarettes.
4: Well, that's very unlikely. What we find always is that if you want to suppress the use of any nicotine product, the most valuable intervention is a price rise. So there are consequences, and you can make all sorts of excuses. But if they want to reduce the usage, a price hike is the important step.
2: Both residents and Gardaí are appealing for information after a number of gravestones in County Wexford were damaged. It's believed the damage was done sometime between April and July at Monaghan Graveyard in Tumman. Local Ainslie councillor Jim Codd says a shocking level of damage was done.
5: It was a big body of work to do so much damage. This couldn't be attributed to a couple of wayward children or anything of the sort. There's granite flints around graves were pulled a metre away. I looked at them today and I said, you couldn't do that without a crowbar. You couldn't break them up without a sledgehammer. It's absolute devastation.
2: And finally for now, Temple Bar in Dublin is celebrating its 35th anniversary. The cultural quarter was the idea of former Taoiseach Charles Haughey, who ditched plans for a CIE transport hub in the area. It now generates a turnover of around €700 million a year. CEO of the Temple Bar company, Martin Hart, says the best is yet to come.
6: It's the beating heart of the city. It has been going back to Viking times. Something I'm really looking forward to, and something that's really been transformational, this massive increase in pedestrian space. So in 35 years, I'd like to think that this, particularly with the plans that are now in place for College Green, that there'll be a bit of a green lung, that it'll be a very pleasant and important civic and cultural space.
2: And that's your news update at 12:04.
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8: Good afternoon, I'm Dan Casey. Starting with rugby, and the Munster women's team play the first of their Vodafone Interprovincials here in Cork this afternoon. The Reds take on Leinster at Virgin Media Park, where kickoff is at 2:30. To football now. And in the SSC Airtricity Women's Premier Division, Cork City are on the road to face Treaty United, where kickoff is at 3 p.m. Cross channel, there are two games in the Scottish Premiership this afternoon. Dundee take on Aberdeen at 3, while St Mirren face St Johnstone at the same time. And lastly, to boxing, Cork's Callum Walsh is back in action on home soil this evening. The Riverstown Boxing Club fighter faces Tyler Denny of England on the Zuffa boxing card at the 3 Arena. Walsh is 16-0, while Denny boasts a 21-4-3 record. The card is headlined by Monaghan's Aaron McKenna, who faces Italy's Etanosa Oliha for the vacant IBF World Middleweight title. And that's the sport with Simply Suits.
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2: Good news, dry for much of the day today with a mix of cloud and warm spells of sunshine. Top temperature is about 19 to 24 degrees. Warmest across the southeast with light to moderate southwest breezes.
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2: Evelyn in Douglas was the luckiest lady in Cork yesterday. She was in the car with her daughters Zoe and Jessica when she got the call and won €303,000. What an incredible day. Evelyn, if you're listening, or even Zoe or Jessica, have an absolute ball and check in. I would love to know what the plan is for today. I'm sure it's some plan. 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It's August 21st. The cash machine will then randomly pick a number to call, and it could be you. If it is, you've got to answer the phone within five rings. Tell us the prize amount and the cash is yours. So this call is being made on August 21st. It's a Friday. €311,000 exactly. Big money. So text RED to 57557 and the very best of luck. Yeah. It's Katie Jane with you Saturday afternoon on Cork's Red FM. Loads of music, loads of crack. Fabulous prizes. We'll start with Dermot Kennedy. Cork's

Dua Lipa. It's Don't Start Now on Cork's Red FM on Saturday afternoon. It's Katie Jane with you until 4. I've got Castle with Ray Prada to come after Magcon. This is Begging on Red FM.

0: It's Castlereagh, D-Block Europe, it's Prada and Cork's Red FM. At the weekend, it's Katie Jane with you Saturday afternoon. Here now until 4 o'clock. It's just coming up to 25 past 12. Coming up to it, not exactly it. Don't forget, birthdays, get them in. 0868 104 106. Let me know who you'd like to wish a happy birthday to today. I'll let you know who you're sharing it with and what's significant about the 8th of August. Today is day 220 of the year. That means 145 days left. They're dwindling. They are dwindling. Today is International Cat Day. It's also Scottish Wildcat Day, National Bowling Day. Maybe you should go bowling today if you haven't got a plan. Sleep Under the Stars Night. I'm not sure it'll be a Sleep Under the Stars Night. You could pretend. International Infinity Day as well. If you do celebrate your birthday this weekend, your star sign is Leo. And I can't pronounce this birthstone correctly, I don't think. I don't know whether it's a French pronunciation, like peridot, or is it peridot? Peridot. P-E-R-I-D-O-T. You let me know on a voice note. How do I say that correctly? 0868 104 106. Lots of music on the way. I have for you today Silva Bumpa on tonight. I am absolutely obsessed. I love it. Irish music as well. Very soon from Amble and Jazzy actually playing next.
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It's called The Swell. I've got the birthdays coming up. Get your requests in. I've also got the correct pronunciation for the birthstone of the month. Silva Bumpa now. New music. It's on tonight. It's Cork's Red FM.

0: Don't you get it? One Republic, I don't want to wait. And you don't have to, because it's the weekend. Saturday afternoon, it's Katie Jane. I'm with you until 4 o'clock today. Hope you're well, hope you're having a lovely weekend. If it's your birthday, happy birthday to you. Your star sign is Leo, in case you weren't aware. And I wasn't sure how to pronounce the birthstone that you have. But Veronica has been in touch and she's shed some light on it.
1: The way you say that is peridot.
0: Right.
1: My son Tyke has just taught me. Peridot.
0: Veronica and Tyke, thank you very much. It's peridot is your birthstone. So there you go. Now, who are you sharing your birthday with? David Evans, 65 today. Musician, singer and songwriter. Known better by his stage name, The Edge. It's The Edge's birthday today. It's a good one, isn't it? Chris Eubank, 60 today. British former professional boxer, of course. He competed from 1985 to 1998. He was born in London. He's gas on when he does celebrity gogglebox. Brian Harvey, 52 today. He is a former lead vocalist with the boy band E17.

0: Now, here you go. All the boy bands having birthdays today. That's Brian Harvey from E17. Roger Federer is 45 today. Swiss former professional tennis player. And finally, Shawn Mendes is 28 today. I can't believe he's only 28. He seems to be around forever. So you go, they're the birthdays. If you've got a request, a birthday shout out, do get them in. 086 8104 106. Drop in voice notes or texts or WhatsApps, whatever you like, and we'll give the birthday shout outs. More music, I've got Ella Langley, country music, Irish music from Niall Horan after Kygo, and Whitney Houston, Higher Love playing next.
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I love her and I love that song, Ella Langley. It's choosing Texas country music on the weekend on Cork's Red FM. We've got Fragma on the way, Jason Derulo as well after, Irish music, Niall Horan from his latest album, Dinner Party. It's Taste So Good, it's Red FM.

0: 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More dance anthems after four. Stevie G will be in with his dance anthems. I've got more music from Kingfisher, Cat's Eye. I got your cash machine details and lots more after your new sport and weather next on Red FM.
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5: It's 1 o'clock. Good afternoon, I'm Ellen Butler. The government jet is on its way to Dubai to bring Daniel Kinahan back to Ireland. The alleged leader of the Kinahan cartel is due to face trial here. Jane McNamara has the latest.
6: The government jet took off at about 10:30 this morning and is due to touch down in the United Arab Emirates this evening. A high security operation has been meticulously planned to bring Daniel Kinahan back to Ireland to face a charge of directing organised crime, including during the Kinahan-Hutch feud. The 49-year-old was arrested in Dubai in April and has since lost an appeal against his extradition. Barring unforeseen circumstances, the government jet is due to land at Baldonnell Aerodrome tomorrow afternoon. From there, Daniel Kinahan is set to be brought straight to the Criminal Courts of Justice under a heavy armed escort.
5: The Occupied Territories Bill is a step in the right direction, according to a former Irish president. The law came into effect last month, banning the trade of goods with illegal Israeli settlements in Palestine. Opposition parties accused the government of watering down the original legislation by removing a ban on services. Mary Robinson, who previously served as the United Nations High Commissioner for Human Rights, is still proud Ireland put the foot down.
7: Ireland's credit and Spain and Belgium and other countries, they have at least taken this step. A step that was called for by the International Court of Justice when it gave an advisory opinion, said these settlements are totally illegal under international law. And they said countries should prevent trade with the occupied territories. And yet the EU as a whole has not been able to get the qualified majority to do that.
5: Gardaí are searching for those responsible for vandalising a graveyard in County Wexford. A number of gravestones in Monaghan Graveyard and Tumman have been smashed. It's believed the damage was done sometime between April and July. Anyone who noticed suspicious activity or has camera footage from the area is asked to contact Gardaí. Aintu councillor Jim Codd says the local community wants to know who's responsible for the attack.
8: The final resting place of their people. This was a graveyard where both Catholic and Protestant were buried. Tumun is a very historic area, and this is a destruction of our history. I was looking at stones there today from 1730s and older that had been pulled out, broken up.
5: Supermax has won its latest battle with McDonald's and has been given the green light to expand into the UK market. The UK Intellectual Property Office has ruled the Irish company's name and logo are significantly different to that of the US fast food chain, meaning they can be registered in Britain. It follows a ruling in June from the EU Intellectual Property Office, which rejected Supermax's application for an EU-wide trademark. CEO Pat McDonough says the UK market is more important to his business and says says it's a lucrative win.
9: I'm delighted that the UK Intellectual Property Office rejected McDonald's opposition and awarded its cost as well. That was nice because costs are in these cases are quite substantial. We're certainly going into six-figure sums anyway, substantial six-figure sums.
5: In the UK, an investigation into an attempted burglary reportedly at a property linked to Nigel Farage is being reopened by police looking into Anne Widdecombe's murder. The incident in London was investigated, but the case was closed without arrests. Counter-terrorism officers say they've identified a potentially relevant line of inquiry that was not pursued at the time. Sky's political correspondent Rob Powell says it's also referred itself to the Independent Office for Police Conduct.
10: What that essentially means is that the failure to follow up that line of inquiry at the time was deemed serious enough that they had to pass it on to the complaints watchdog, who will now likely look into the circumstances around that initial investigation and why the line of inquiry wasn't pursued then.
5: And that's your news update at 4 minutes past one.
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13: Good afternoon, I'm Dan Casey. Starting with rugby, and the Munster women's team play their first of their Vodafone Interprovincials here in Cork this afternoon. The Reds take on Leinster in Virgin Media Park, where kickoff is at 2:30. To football now, and FIFA President Gianni Infantino strongly denies allegations that UEFA paid off an alleged mistress during his time as the European Football's Body's General Secretary. UEFA says a departure payment was made to a woman in line with the regulations for departing staff at the time. Last week, the European governing body revealed that they had lost confidence in Infantino as head of global football. To the Premier League now, and Bruno Guimaraes has signed for Arsenal. The club have announced they've bought the former Newcastle captain for £75 million. The Brazilian midfielder is the biggest summer acquisition so far for the champions as they aim to make it back-to-back titles. Close to home, in the SSC Airtricity Women's Premier Division, Cork City are on the road to face Treaty United, where kickoff is at 3 p.m. Lastly to boxing, Cork's Callum Walsh is back in action on home soil this evening. The Riverstone Boxing Club fighter faces Tyler Denny of England on the Zuffa boxing card at the 3 Arena in Dublin. Walsh is 16-0, with Denny boasting a 21-4-3 record. The card is headlined by Monaghan's Aaron McKenna, who faces Italy's Etanosa Olhia for the vacant IBF World Middleweight title. And that's the sport with Simply Suits.
14: Dan Casey, I love it when you bring us the scandalous stories.
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14: Dry for the afternoon today with a mix of cloud and some warm spells of sunshine, which is good news, and highs of 19 to 24 degrees. Warmest in the southeast with light to moderate southwest breezes.
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14: Summer Cash Machine. Red FM's Summer Cash Machine was cleared out, and that money is all in Douglas with Evelyn. Evelyn, huge congrats to you. She was with her daughters, Zoe and Jessica, when she got the call. Did all the right things. And now, more than 300,000 euro richer. Fair play to Evelyn. Next Friday. No, wrong. Let me go back. Friday, 2 weeks. It could be you. The next call will be made on Friday, August 21st. And it's another record-breaking sum of cash. The amount you need to know, €311,000 exactly. Big money, and someone is going to win the lot. 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That entry must be in by 3 p.m. Friday, August 21st. Okay, so not this coming Friday, the following one, Friday, August 21st. The cash machine will randomly pick a number to call and it could be you. If it is, you must answer that phone call within five rings, tell us the prize amount, and then you get the cash. It's huge money, €311,000. So text RED to 57557 and good luck. Yeah. It's Katie Jane with you on Red FM until four. It's just gone one. Loads more music, loads more crack. Cat's Eye first with Gabriella. Course.

Sam Smith with Kim Petras on Holy on Cork's Red FM. Irish music, Kingfisher before that. The Sun Will Never Settle. I've got Leanne with Irish Star after Lady Gaga. This has to be vintage at this stage. It's Just Dance on.

0: And with Irish Star, it's My Love. It's Cork's Red FM Saturday afternoon. It's Katie Jane. I'm with you until 4 o'clock, 22 minutes past 1 now. Hope you're having a lovely Saturday. Must give a shout out to Michael, our wonderful loyal listener tuned in this afternoon. Hope you're having a good weekend. Anything else, if you want to get in touch, it's 0868 104 106, text or WhatsApp. You can voice note as well. I'd love to hear your voice. Got some interesting stories to tell you about this afternoon. One of them to do with aliens, so that's fun. Do you believe, actually? Anyone believing in aliens? Lots of people do. I don't know. I haven't made my mind up. I probably should give it a bit more thought. I haven't. Maybe you could make up my mind for me. Tell me why I should or shouldn't. Also, in much more important news, I probably think, our wonderful, gorgeous show sponsors, Wilton Shopping Centre, have given me yet another fabulous prize to give away this afternoon. So we'll do that, along with a game of Neil's Naughties in a little while. Do stay tuned for that. See if you can tell me Neil's Naughty this afternoon. Lewis Capaldi in there, some Alex Warren, and new music, Hugel with Ultranate, Moving to the Sun. That's playing next on Red FM.
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0: Lewis Capaldi. It's Homie While You Wait. It's Cork's Red FM at the weekend. It's Katie Jane with you on Saturday afternoon. And I hope you're having a wonderful weekend. I'll try and make it a little bit better for you. 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Today, for you, they have given me a €50 voucher for the Gallery Restaurant. Wouldn't that be handy while you're out doing your shopping bits? All you must do is identify Neil's Naughty. What Naughty's track is Neil Prendeville reciting for us this afternoon? I'll give you a listen and then I'll give you a little clue.
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2: 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Oh, you think you've got it. But got it just don't get it till there's nothing at all. We get together. Oh, we get together.
0: It's my favourite time of the week playing Neil's Naughties. It really is. What a magic voice he's got. Be a shame if we didn't do it, to be honest. So, what is Neil's Naughties track today? From the year 2003. All right. 0868 104106. Who you are, where you are, the name of the track. We'll get a winner before 2 o'clock this afternoon. Voice notes would be magnificent. More music. Alex Warren now. It's Passenger. It's Red FM at the

0: Drop Dead.
1: Olivia Rodrigo, it's Drop Dead on Cork's Red FM on Saturday. And it's Katie Jane with you until 4 o'clock. Just coming up to 20 to 2, actually. Apologies. We're playing Neil's Naughties. This is your last opportunity to play along with us. Neil Prendeville has very kindly recited the lyrics of a Naughties track. All you have to do is tell me the name of the song. What is Neil's Naughty this afternoon? The wonderful gang at Wilton Shopping Centre have given me a €50 voucher for the gallery restaurant to give to one of you. That's what we'll do. 0868 104 106. Who you are, where you are, the name of Neil's Naughty song, and I'll pick somebody. We'll do a draw to give away the voucher. Voice notes, please. 0868 104 106. Have a listen.
2: Neil's Naughties. 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Oh, you think you've got it. 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Oh, we get together.
1: 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What is it? 0868 104 106. 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In a lovely little voice note, and we'll get a winner very soon. 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

0: It's Steak Season on Cork's Red FM. Good afternoon. It's Saturday. It's the weekend. It's Katie Jane. I'm with you until 4. It's just going up to 10 to 2 now. Before it gets to 2, promised you I'd give away a wonderful prize. With thanks, of course, to Wilton Shopping Centre, our wonderful, magnificent show sponsors. They've given me a €50 voucher for the Gallery Restaurant to give away. So to do so, we're playing Neil's Naughties. This is the song I needed you to identify. Wonderfully recited by our own Neely P.
1: Neil's Naughties. You think you've got it? Oh, you think you've got it. But got it just don't get it till there's nothing at all. We get together. Oh, we get together.
0: There are lots and lots of guesses in on 0868 104 106. I've got a winner, though, I think.
2: Okay, she, Jane, this is Donal here. Don't phone stunt at the moment. The song is Hey Yeah by Outkast. Thanks very much. Bye.
0: Donal, we'll find out whether it is or not, will we?

Donald of Fountainstown, you've got yourself the 50 euro voucher for Gallery Restaurant. It was, in fact, Outcast with Hia. Mighty job, my friend, mighty job. Please God, we'll do it all again next Saturday afternoon. Huge thanks to Wilton Shopping Centre. They're very generous with us. More music for you now. Harry Styles after Slater. This is Dance. It's Red FM on Saturday afternoon.

0: Clean Bandit with Zara Larsson at Symphony on Cork's Red FM Saturday afternoon. It's just coming up to 2 o'clock. Zara Larsson, of course, Electric Picnic headliner. That's happening very soon. After 2, lots and lots more music. Got Ariana Grande, Calvin Harris and Bruno Mars all lined up for you. That's after your new sport weather and brand new huge cash machine details next.
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2: It's 2 o'clock. Good afternoon, I'm Ellen Butler. The government jet is on its way to Dubai to bring Daniel Kinahan back to Ireland. The alleged leader of the Kinahan cartel is due to face trial here. Jane McNamara has the latest.
3: The government jet took off at about 10:30 this morning and is due to touch down in the United Arab Emirates this evening. A high security operation has been meticulously planned to bring Daniel Kinahan back to Ireland to face a charge of directing organised crime, including during the Kinahan-Hutch feud. The 49-year-old was arrested in Dubai in April and has since lost an appeal against his extradition. Barring unforeseen circumstances, the government jet is due to land at Baldonnel Aerodrome tomorrow afternoon. From there, Daniel Kinahan is set to be brought straight to the Criminal Courts of Justice under a heavy armed escort.
2: Spain has introduced new border controls with Italy in a migration row between the two countries. It's in response to Italy resuming border controls last week after more than 70,000 migrants illegally entered the Spanish enclave of Ceuta. The Spanish government now says passport, nationality and visa checks will be conducted for Italians and visitors from other countries arriving from Italy until the 7th of September. Professor of International Politics at UCD, Scott Lucas, says domestic politics contributed to Rome's decision to resume border controls.
4: I'm not surprised by the Spanish reaction. I'm not surprised by Italy doing this in the first place, to be honest with you, because there's some domestic politics here. And that is Giorgia Meloni, who, you know, is fairly hard line on immigration. But she's facing a challenge from another right-wing party that she's not tough enough, that she's become soft. And so this is a way of trying to score points domestically as well.
2: The Occupied Territories Bill is a step in the right direction, according to a former Irish president. The law came into effect last month, banning the trade of goods with illegal Israeli settlements in Palestine. Opposition parties accused the government of watering down the original legislation by removing a ban on services. Mary Robinson, who previously also served as the United Nations High Commissioner for Human Rights, is still proud Ireland put the foot down.
5: Ireland's credit and Spain and Belgium and other countries, they have at least taken this step. That was called for by the International Court of Justice when it gave an advisory opinion, said these settlements are totally illegal under international law. And they said countries should prevent trade with the occupied territories. And yet the EU as a whole has not been able to get the qualified majority to do that.
2: Supermax has won its latest battle with McDonald's and has been given the green light to expand into the UK. The UK Intellectual Property Office has ruled the Irish company's name and logo are significantly different to that of the US fast food chains, meaning they can be registered in Britain. It follows a ruling in June from the EU Intellectual Property Office, which rejected Supermax's application for an EU-wide trademark. CEO Pat McDonough says the UK market is more important to his business.
6: Delighted that the UK Intellectual Property Office rejected McDonald's opposition and awarded its costs as well. That was nice because costs are in these cases are quite substantial. They're certainly going into six-figure sums anyway, and substantial six-figure sums.
2: An investigation into an attempted burglary reportedly at a property linked to Nigel Farage last year is being reopened by UK police looking into Anne Widdecombe's murder. The incident in London was investigated, but the case was closed without arrests. Counter-terror officers say they've identified a potentially relevant line of inquiry that was not pursued at the time. And finally, for now, we're in for a warm week. The warmest areas today will be across the Midlands and East, with top temperatures of 17 to 25 degrees, while temperatures are set to peak on Wednesday. Alan O'Reilly from Carlow Weather has more.
7: It does look like we have another fine spell of weather coming this week, and temperatures will begin to increase, especially from Tuesday, with temperatures possibly getting as high as 28 or maybe even 29 degrees.
2: And that's your news update at 4 minutes past two.
8: Sunday, August 9th, Croke Park. The Glen Dimplex All-Ireland Camogie Championship Finals. 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Watch Armand Cavan in the Premier Junior Final at 12 noon. Antrim versus Laois in the Intermediate Showpiece at 2 p.m. And then, the big one. Cork versus Galway at 4:15 for the O'Duffy Cup. One more game, one final chance for glory. Get behind Camogie. Be there on the day. Tickets available on camogie.ie.
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10: Good afternoon, I'm Dan Casey. Starting with rugby, and the Munster women's team play the first of their Vodafone Interprovincials here in Cork this afternoon. The Reds take on Leinster in Virgin Media Park, where kickoff is at 2:30. To football now, and to the Premier League, where Bruno Guimaraes has signed for Arsenal. The club have announced they've bought the former Newcastle captain for £75 million. The Brazilian midfielder is the biggest summer acquisition so far for the champions as they aim to make it back-to-back titles. Elsewhere, Liverpool have agreed a loan deal with Barcelona for Ronald Araujo. The defender signed a new long-term deal at Camp Nou only last year, but is expected on Merseyside. The Uruguay international did not feature at the World Cup because of injury. Close to home, in the SSC Airtricity Women's Premier Division, Cork City are on the road to face Treaty United, where kickoff is at 3 p.m. To boxing now, and Cork's Callum Mulch is back in action on home soil this evening. The Riverstone Boxing Club fighter faces Tyler Denny of England on the Zuffa boxing card at the Three Arena in Dublin. Walsh is 16-0, with Denny boasting a 21-4-3 record. The card is headlined by Monaghan's Aaron McKenna, who faces Italy's Enhosa Oliha for the vacant IBF World Middleweight title. And that's the sport with Simply Suits.
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3: Nice and dry for the afternoon, a mix of cloud and some warm sunny spells of sunshine. Highest temperatures between 19 to 24 degrees.
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3: 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The cash machine will randomly pick a number to call, and it could be you. If it is, you must answer the phone within 5 rings. Tell us the prize amount. Do all that. Cash is yours. €311,000 exactly. To text RED to 57557, and the very best of luck. Good afternoon. Just after 2, it's Katie Jane. I'm with you until 4. I've got Ariana Grande after Bruno Mars. I Just Might. It's Red FM.
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Calvin Harris, Rag and Bone Man, it's Giant on Cork's Red FM Saturday afternoon. I've got Raven the Nail, Love Me Not on the way after. A classic, a throwback from Blue, it's One Love on Red FM. Yeah.

0: Raven the Knee. It's Love Me Not. It's Red FM at the weekend. Just coming up to, hang on, to 25 past two. And it's Saturday. Lots more music still to come for you this hour in particular. What I have lined up, I've got Benson Boone, Mystical Magical in there. Another in 54 Ultra as well. Some Somber, his latest release called My Body Isn't Ready. Anything else you might like to hear, drop us a line, 0868 104 106. This hour, having a look at the weird and wonderful stories that are making the papers over the weekend. We'll do that in a little while. And yeah, if there's anything else that you want to chat about, let me know. I'll chat. There's no problem. I'll chat about it. Got Role Model, High Hopes 3000 after Lizzo, Good As Hell, playing next.
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How are you? It's Saturday afternoon. Katie Jane with you until 4 o'clock. Benson Boone still to come for you before we get to 3. I've got another 54 Ultra in there as well. Anything else you might like to hear? 0868 104 106. 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I'd love to hear from you. Right now though, some weird and wonderful stories hitting the newspapers this weekend. Good news, if you've spent years searching for the one, scientists say you can finally stop treating singlehood like a waiting room. Okay? The time is now. Stop. A new study shows that being alone is actually good for you because it gives you a rare chance for proper personal growth. And personal growth is underestimated, I think. People who see single life as an opportunity, not a setback, are more likely, this study says, to try new hobbies, travel, learn skills, spend more time with friends. So my question to you folks, I've just dropped a pencil. You've heard a noise, I've dropped a pencil. My question to you, what's the best thing you've discovered about yourself while you've been single? Interesting one. Now, funny enough, my next story has to do with extraterrestrial life, so we'll do that in a minute as well.

0: It's Benson Boone. It's Mystical Magical on Cork's Red FM. Saturday afternoon. How are you? Right, we'll continue with our stories. Weird, wonderful ones making the news rounds over the weekend. This one is very weird. There's been another huge surge in alien disclosure rumours. And this time, the spotlight's on the White House. Weird. UFO experts claim that Donald Trump has been handed a bombshell statement confirming that alien life is real. A script they say that he could read from the steps of Air Force One. This is weird. Billionaire aerospace figure Robert Bigelow, I think, says he personally met Trump in the Oval Office and urged him to deliver a single jaw-dropping line about a non-human intelligent presence on Earth. Not just in space, no, on Earth. Filmmaker Mark Christopher Lee is even suggesting a historic address could drop within 48 hours. But officials insist nothing of the sort is planned. Trump himself says he's not a full believer, but he's heard strange things from military insiders. This is very weird. Do you know what? I heard an interview with Casey Musgraves, the country artist, during the week. I think it's an old interview from a few months ago. But she fully believes, because she reckons that she's had UFO sightings herself. She's even got an Instagram page that follows it. It's called, hang on, I have it here, Spacey Sightings, if you want to have a look. She's put up videos of what she thinks are UFO sightings. What do you think? 0868 104106. Are you a believer or no?
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another 54-year-old Trev talk to you on Cork's Red FM Saturday afternoon. Katie Jane, I'm with you until 4, just gone 10 to 3. Sigrid on the way before 3 o'clock after Somber. This is new music. My body isn't ready.

0: It's Sigurd Strangers on Cork's Red FM at the weekend, Saturday afternoon, just coming up to 3 o'clock. We'll go and get your latest in news, sport and weather. 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
7: It's 3 o'clock. Good afternoon, my Mellon Butler. The government jet is on its way to Dubai to bring Daniel Kinahan back to Ireland. The alleged leader of the Kinahan cartel is due to face trial here. Jane McNamara reports.
8: The government jet took off at about 10:30 this morning and is due to touch down in the United Arab Emirates this evening. A high security operation has been meticulously planned to bring Daniel Kinahan back to Ireland to face a charge of directing organised crime, including during the Kinahan-Hutch feud. The 49-year-old was arrested in Dubai in April and has since lost an appeal against his extradition. Barring unforeseen circumstances, the government jet is due to land at Baldonnell Aerodrome tomorrow afternoon. From there, Daniel Kinahan is set to be brought straight to the Criminal Courts of Justice under a heavy armed escort.
7: Spain has introduced new border controls with Italy in a migration row between the two countries. It's in response to Italy resuming border controls last week after more than 70,000 migrants illegally entered the Spanish enclave of Ceuta. The Spanish government now says passport, nationality and visa checks will be conducted for Italians and visitors from other countries arriving from Italy until the 7th of September. Professor of International Politics at UCD, Scott Lucas, says domestic politics contributed to Rome's decision to resume border controls.
9: I'm not surprised by the Spanish reaction. I'm not surprised by Italy doing this in the first place, to be honest with you, because there's some domestic politics here, and that is Giorgia Meloni, who, you know, is fairly hardline on immigration, but she's facing a challenge from another right-wing party that she's not tough enough, that she's become soft, and so this is a way of trying to score points domestically as well.
7: The Occupied Territories Bill is a step in the right direction, according to a former Irish president. The law came into effect last month, banning the trade of goods with illegal Israeli settlements in Palestine. Opposition parties accused the government of watering down the original legislation by removing a ban on services. Mary Robinson, who previously served as the UN High Commissioner for Human Rights, is still proud Ireland put the foot down.
10: To Ireland's credit, and Spain and Belgium and other countries, they have at least taken this step, a step that was called for by the International Court of Justice when it gave an advisory opinion, said these settlements are totally illegal under international law. And they said countries should prevent trade with the occupied territories. And yet the EU as a whole has not been able to get the qualified majority to do that.
7: Supermax has won its latest battle with McDonald's and has been given the green light to expand into the UK market. The UK Intellectual Property Office has ruled that the Irish company's name and logo are significantly different to that of the US fast food chain, meaning they can be registered in Britain. It follows a ruling in June from the EU Intellectual Property Office, which rejected Supermax's application for an EU-wide trademark. CEO Pat McDonough says the UK market is more important to his business.
11: I'm delighted that the UK Intellectual Property Office ejected McDonald's opposition and awarded his costs as well. That was nice because costs are in these cases are quite substantial. We're certainly going into six-figure sums anyway, and substantial six-figure sums.
7: And finally for now, Temple Bar in Dublin is celebrating its 35th birthday. The cultural quarter was the idea of former Taoiseach Charles Haughey, who ditched plans for a CIE transport hub in the area. It now generates a turnover of around €700 million a year. CEO of the Temple Bar company, Martin Hart, says the best is yet to come.
12: It's the beating heart of the city. It has been going back to Viking times. Something I'm really looking forward to, and something that's really been transformational, this massive increase in pedestrian space. So in 35 years, I'd like to think that this, particularly with the plans that are now in place for College Green, that there'll be a bit of a green lung, that it'll be a very pleasant and important civic and cultural space.
7: And that's your news update at 4 minutes past three.
13: Sunday, August 9th, Croke Park. The Glen Dimplex All-Ireland Camogie Championship Finals. One day, three incredible deciders. Watch Armagh Cavan in the Premier Junior Final at 12 noon. Antrim versus Laois in the Intermediate Showpiece at 2 p.m. And then, the big one. Cork versus Galway at 4:15 for the O'Duffy Cup. One more game, one final chance for glory. Get behind Camogie. Be there on the day. Tickets available on camogie.ie.
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14: Good afternoon, I'm Dan Casey. Starting with rugby, and Munster begin the defence of their women's interprovincial title this afternoon. They're currently in action against Leinster in Virgin Media Park. The home side lead 10-0 with Beth Buttimer scoring just after 2 minutes, followed by another try from Alana McInerney. To football now, and to the Premier League, where Bruno Guimaraes has signed for Arsenal. The club have announced they've bought the former Newcastle captain for £75 million. The Brazilian midfielder is the biggest summer acquisition so far for the champions as they aim to make it back-to-back titles. Elsewhere, Liverpool have agreed a loan deal with Barcelona for Ronald Araujo. The defender signed a new long-term deal at the Camp Nou only last year, but is expected on Merseyside. The Uruguay international did not feature at the World Cup because of injury. Close to home, and in the SSE Electricity Women's Premier Division, Cork City are on the road to face Treaty United, and that one has just kicked off now. Lastly to boxing, Cork's Callum Walsh is back in action on home soil this evening. The Riverstown Boxing Club fighter faces Tyler Denny of England on the Zuffa boxing card at the Three Arena in Dublin. Walsh is 16-0, with Denny boasting a 21-4-3 record. The card is headlined by Monaghan's Aaron McKenna, who faces Italy's Inanosa Oliha for the vacant IBF World Middleweight title. And that's the sport with Simply Suits.
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0: Dry for the afternoon with a mix of cloud and some warm sunny spells of sunshine as well. Highest temperatures between 19 and 24 degrees tonight. Will bring some patchy rain and drizzle, though many southern counties will remain fully dry. Some mist and hill fog as well can be expected. Very mild and humid overnight tonight with minimum temperatures between 13 and 16 degrees. A bit of uncomfort, I'd say.
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0: discomfort. It's discomfort. It would never be uncomfort. It's uncomfortable, but it's discomfort. Odd. One of those days. Come here. Tell you who had a good day yesterday. Evelyn in Douglas. She was in the car with her daughter Zoe and Jessica when she got the all-important call. It was Barry Dunn on the other end of the line. And she finished the day €303,000 richer. Could be you on Friday, August 21st. We've reloaded the cash machine with a record-breaking amount. 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So it's Friday week. The cash machine will randomly pick a number to call, and it could be you. You must answer the phone within five rings. If your phone starts ringing, Do that. Tell us the prize amount. Cash is yours. €311,000 exactly. Big money. So text RED to 57557 and good luck. It's Katie Jane with you for another hour or thereabouts up until 4 o'clock. More music. The Weeknd, Taylor Swift after Tame Impala with Jenny. Cork's

0: Tony Carpenter, that's Busy Woman on Cork's Red FM. It's coming up to 25 past three. It's Katie Jane, I'm here with you until 4 o'clock. Then the King, Stevie G, takes over with his dance anthems, getting you set up for Saturday evening. There's lots and lots of bits and bobs going on around the county. It's that time of the year, and it's lovely to see it. And it's lovely to see the local things going on, and we should back them. Absolutely, we should. I was asked to let you all know that Crookstown Vintage Day is on tomorrow, Sunday. It's a great day out, and it's signposted just off the N22. Fun for all the family, I believe. So, on this evening, there's actually a High Nelly run. That is one of the most fun things I've seen advertised all summer. It says you don't have to have a High Nelly. Any bike can be used, but the older the better. And that's departing the Crookstown Hall at 6 p.m. There's a halt in Clodove as well for refreshments. Open to all ages and abilities, it says. So, the Crookstown Vintage Club are having this over the weekend. The Vintage Day is on Sunday, but this poster is telling me that the High Nelly Run is on this evening at 6 o'clock. If I was around, you'd find me at the High Nelly Run. Actually, I definitely have at least two old High Nellies that really need doing up. They're just kind of sat in a shed. They were once used by my grandparents, but they're so cool. I love a High Nelly. Gang, enjoy that if you're going. That's the Crookstown Vintage Club Day. It's on tomorrow. That's a fabulous occasion. I hope the weather's good for you as well for your High Nelly run. More music. Anne-Marie on the way after Irish music. Femi, he's doing brilliant stuff with this. He's even released it with the Kid Laroi. I'm going to play that version. Noble next.
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Anne-Marie with Shania Twain. It's unhealthy. It's Cork's Red FM at the weekend. Good afternoon. It's Katie Jane. I'm with you for another half an hour thereabouts until 4 o'clock, at which time Stevie G will come in and he will play all the dance anthems you know and love. In the meantime, though, I want to give you some showbiz news. There's been a bit of movement in the world of 007, apparently. Fans might finally get an answer to the big question, who is stepping into the tux after Daniel Craig? This is a question that has been asked for a very long time now at this stage, to be honest. But producer Amy Pascal says we could know before the end of the year, which is still quite a while. Still quite a while. But she says an announcement is a good bet as the team works through the shortlist. She admitted they're being careful because Daniel Craig is definitely a tough act to follow, but the bookies are already having a field day. Odds on Henry Cavill have been cut to 3-1, which is interesting considering he's been linked to the role for years. So there you go. That's that bit. You can feel the excitement as well bubbling because Oasis fans, they reckon something big might be brewing. Promoters behind last year's reunion tour have now secured a license to hold mega gigs of up to 125,000 people at Nebworth House. The timing couldn't be more perfect. It landed just days before the 30th anniversary of Liam and Noel's legendary 1996 shows. So there you go. Could be more Oasis gigs next year. Elsewhere, the Bob Marley classic One Love has been crowned the best loved summer driving song. Isn't that interesting? One Love, Bob Marley, is number one. In the top five, you've got I'm Gonna Be 500 Miles, The Proclaimers. Number three, Sweet Child of Mine, Guns N' Roses. Four, Heart of Glass by Blondie. And the fifth most loved summer driving song, Eye of the Tiger by Survivor. I didn't expect that, to be honest. Lastly, another big Strictly announcement. Emmerdale's Lawrence Robb, who's played Mackenzie Boyd for 6 years, has been confirmed as the 12th celebrity joining this year's Strictly Come Dancing lineup. He joins a packed lineup, including Lacey Turner, Delta Goodrum, who's going to be interesting, Danny Dyer, who's doing this year because she had an injury before they even started last year, Chris Appleton, Kat Mercer, Will Best, Dame Sarah Story, Sean Wright Phillips, Jamie Winstone, and Bethany Antonia. And of course, this is the first year with the brand new hosting trio, Emma Willis, Josh Widdicombe, and Johannes Radebe. There you go, your showbiz news all wrapped up. More Irish music, Kingfisher after Prospa with Clooney. It's For Your Mind. My love.

0: from Kingfisher told me down on Cork's Red FM. It is just gone 20 to 4. More music before we get to 4 o'clock. Gracie Abrams, Eve and Gwen Stefani on the way. And Switch Disco, Ella Henderson, React playing next.
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Lisa Doja Cat and Ray, it's Born Again on Cork's Red FM. We'll keep going with more new music from Gracie Abrams this time. 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

0: With Gwen Stefani, it's Let Me Blow Your Mind on Cork's Red FM on Saturday. Agus sin a bhfuil acu de bheith mar ais libh maith na mór le haghaidh dúisigh Red FM. Stevie G's on the way with his dance anthems playing Sash next.
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2: It's 4 o'clock. Good afternoon. I'm Ellen Butler. The process to bring Daniel Kinahan back to Ireland is underway. The government jet is currently flying over Egypt en route to Dubai before bringing the alleged leader of the Kinahan cartel back to Dublin tomorrow. Maggie Chambers has more.
3: It's a moment authorities in Ireland have been waiting years for. Alleged Kinahan cartel boss Daniel Kinahan is expected back on Irish soil tomorrow afternoon to stand trial at the Special Criminal Court. It's anticipated the 49-year-old will face one charge of directing organised crime, including during the Kinahan-Hutch feud. A complex investigation culminated with his arrest in Dubai in April, and he unsuccessfully appealed his extradition. The government jet is currently en route to the UAE to bring Mr. Kinahan back to Ireland. It's expected the jet will land at Casement Aerodrome in Baldonnell tomorrow afternoon, after which a heavily armed escort will immediately take him to the Criminal Courts of Justice.
2: Mary Robinson says Israel is clearly attempting to make Palestine disappear, physically, economically, culturally and politically. The former Irish president, along with other members of the Elders, an independent group of global leaders founded by Nelson Mandela, recently visited the West Bank to witness the conditions firsthand. She says the situation there has seriously deteriorated since her last visit in 2023 and says the lack of accountability that has allowed Israel to act in this way is unconscionable. The former United Nations High Commissioner for Human Rights describes the scenes when they first arrived.
4: Right through the West Bank, we were shocked. Palestinian territory, but full of Israeli flags. Very threatening in a way. At roundabouts, there'd be 20 or 30 of these flags. And the villagers were very frightened because there was both an outpost and a military barracks nearby. The military had been into the village. They'd even thrown tear gas into the school.
2: Spain has introduced new border controls with Italy in a migration row between the two countries. It's in response to Italy resuming border controls last week after more than 70,000 migrants illegally entered the Spanish enclave of Ceuta. The Spanish government now says passport, nationality and visa checks will be conducted for Italians and visitors from other countries arriving from Italy until the 7th of September. Professor of International Politics at UCD, Scott Lucas, says domestic politics contributed to Rome's decision to resume border controls.
5: I'm not surprised by the Spanish reaction. I'm not surprised by Italy doing this in the first place, to be honest with you, because there's some domestic politics here. And that is Giorgia Meloni, who, you know, is fairly hardline on immigration. But she's facing a challenge from another right-wing party that she's not tough enough. And so this is a way of trying to score points domestically as well.
2: In the UK, an investigation into an attempted burglary, reportedly at a property linked to Nigel Farage, is being reopened by police looking into Anne Widdecombe's murder. The incident in London was investigated, but the case was closed without arrests. Counter-terrorism officers say they've identified a potentially relevant line of inquiry that was not pursued at the time. Sky's political correspondent Rob Powell says it's also referred itself to the Independent Office for Police Conduct.
6: What that essentially means is that the failure to follow up that line of inquiry at the time was deemed serious enough that they had to pass it on to the complaints watchdog, who will now likely look into the circumstances around that initial investigation and why the line of inquiry wasn't pursued then.
2: And finally, Northern Ireland is set to get its first Supermax after the fast food restaurant won a battle with McDonald's over trademarks. The UK's Intellectual Property Office has ruled the Irish company's name and logo are significantly different to that of the US fast food chain. As a result, Supermax can be registered in Britain. CEO Pat McDonough reveals where he plans to open the first outlet.
7: We sought planning permission in Ballygally in Northern Ireland. We're waiting for that to come through. So that's taken its course and no more than in the south, it takes a while to get it. Then we'll look, now that we've achieved this, we'll look at the UK and see where the opportunities are there.
2: And that's your news update at 4 minutes past four.
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10: Good afternoon, I'm Dan Casey. Starting with rugby, and it's into the closing stages of the opening game in the Women's Interpro Series. Munster lead Leinster 27 points to 7 at Cork's Virgin Media Park. Bet Buttermer has a hat-trick of tries for the home side. To football now, and the Premier League, where Bruno Jimenez has signed for Arsenal. The club have announced they've bought the former Newcastle captain for £75 million. The Brazilian midfielder is the biggest summer acquisition so far for the champions as they aim to make it back-to-back titles. Elsewhere, Liverpool have agreed a loan deal with Barcelona for Ronald Araujo. The defender signed a new long-term deal at the Camp Nou only last year, but is expected on Merseyside. The Uruguay international did not feature at the World Cup because of injury. Close at home and in the SSC Airtricity Women's Premier Division, Cork City are on the road facing Treaty United, and the Limerick side lead that one 4-0 at half-time. Lastly to boxing, Cork's Callum Walsh is back in action on home soil this evening. The Riverstone Boxing Club fighter faces Tyler Denny of England on the Zuffa boxing card at the 3 Arena in Dublin. Walsh is 16-0, with Denny boasting a 21-4-3 record. The card is headlined by Monaghan's Aaron McKenna, who faces Italy's Etnoza Oliha for the vacant IBF World Middleweight title. And that's the sport with Simply Suits.
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11: Tonight will bring some patchy rain and drizzle. Many southern counties will remain fully dry. Some mist and hill fog, too very mild and humid with overnight minimum holding between 13 and 16 degrees in mostly light southwesterly breezes.
12: Yeah.
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update of Fateless, Insomnia, it's called New Religion, Baby Rex at Cork Trail FM on a Saturday afternoon. And it is 0868104206. Hi to Jenny, who's looking for that track. Also, Patrick, who's out there, Charlie in Ballincollig, looking for Prodigy. I don't think I have any Prodigy, but I must try to get some. Maybe next week. Good choice. Great band. And it is 0868104206. If you want to say hi to anyone, let me know what you're up to for the afternoon. We're playing football, and yeah, it was a lovely evening. Our lovely day. Bit hot out there, but it was actually an enjoyable game. I actually had fun and pretty wrecked after it. No, we always play football at lunch on Saturday. Was in town as well for some early brunch. Had a party last night. What else have I been up to? A couple of days down in West Cork, Inchidani, down in Cortmack. We did a great party down there as well on the bank holiday Monday. Talent show for the kids as well. Shout out to Billy and all the crew down there and everyone I met during the week. It was East Cork this time last week because I did 2 days at All Together Now. The Friday, came back for the show on Saturday, went down on Sunday again and had a blast. Really enjoyed my gig. So shout outs to everyone who came to my gig. I know I met a couple of Red FM listeners who were down there and it really was great fun. It was one of my best festival gigs in a while. Looking forward to the Electric Picnic next. And we've got other things happening too, like Cork and a Fork. We've got an R&B brunch that I'm going to be launching soon. So there's loads of stuff happening. I will have a club guide coming up after five. I will be in the mix today as well. We are going to be keeping the momentum going for the Rebels. Yes, the girls in action this weekend. I'll tell you all about that later. We're going to continue now with some music.

0: Cork's out of fam. Hi to Sinead. Saturday afternoon, looking for Three of a Kind, which is coming up by, the song is called Baby Cakes. We're getting behind the Rebels and the All-Ireland Camogie Final. Cork v Galway Sunday. Crow Park throwing 16-15, 4-15 to you and I. Cork are looking for their 31st All-Ireland title. Red Patrollers will be in their own Crow Park as well for the final. Look out for them. Grab a bucket hat, jellies, merch, even some ponchos. Hopefully it will be remain dry. And hopefully the girls will bring it back to Cork. And yeah, if you are heading up, let us know. Pretty excited about that one now. And it's going to be a big game against Galway. It's a big rivalry v Galway over the years. Cork, a Camogie final, the All-Ireland final tomorrow. And I'm sure Dan and the Big Red Bench will have loads on that later, previewing it. And of course, he will have the analysis tomorrow on the show as well. We're going to continue with lots of music next.
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1: Sunday, August 9th, Croke Park. The Glen Dimplex All-Ireland Camogie Championship Finals. One day, three incredible deciders. Watch our man Cavan in the Premier Junior Final at 12 noon. Antrim versus Laois in the Intermediate Showpiece at 2 p.m. And then, the big one. Cork versus Galway at 4:15 for the O'Duffy Cup. One more game, one final chance for glory. Get behind Camogie. Be there on the day. 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
1: Bit of a teenage disco classic from back in the day by Three of a Kind. It's called Baby Cakes. We got Swedish House Mafia on the way, Haven, as well as DeLacy. But first up, it's Ewan McVicar.

0: from Manco Moore, Ryan Lewis, one of their biggest hits, big collaboration, and well, it's still a big track, isn't it, all these years later. We got Haven on the way, music from Swedish House Mafia, as promised, with Major Lazer, teaming up with Nyla and Fuse ODG for Light It Up. All coming your way, including, as well, music from DeLacy next.
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Big Down Shouts all Saturday afternoon. That one is called Starstruck. We got I Run No Haven with Kathleen Aragon, very much a Georgia Smith rip-off, I would say. And Major Lazer, as promised, as well as Swedish House Mafia, all coming this hour.

0: Cork Shot FM. That, of course, is Swedish House Mafia. Saturday afternoon, we just play big dance hits. That's the way we do it. Don't you worry, child. MK on the way. Music from Shapeshifters, Pharrell Williams, DJ Sammy, Morgan Seatree, Alex Party, and tons more.
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10: Red FM. At five, good evening, I'm Tina Gates. The process to bring Daniel Keenahan back to Ireland is underway. The government jet set to land in Dubai this evening before bringing the alleged leader of the Keenahan cartel back to Dublin tomorrow. Ellen Butler has more.
11: It's a moment authorities have waited years for. Alleged Keenahan cartel boss Daniel Keenahan is expected back on Irish soil tomorrow afternoon to stand trial at the Special Criminal Court. It's anticipated the 49-year-old will face one charge of directing organised crime, including during the Keenahan-Hutch feud. A complex investigation culminated with his arrest in Dubai in April, and he unsuccessfully appealed his extradition. The government jet is currently en route to the UAE to bring Mr. Keenahan back to Ireland. It's expected the jet will land at Casement Aerodrome in Baldonnell tomorrow afternoon, after which a heavily armed escort will immediately take him to the Criminal Courts of Justice.
10: There's been a serious three-car crash in County Donegal. It happened in Lissacolly on the N3 Ballyshannon to Beleek Road at around 2:10 this afternoon. A woman in her 20s was airlifted to Sligo University Hospital to receive treatment for her injuries. A man in his 40s who was travelling in a separate car and a woman in her 60s in another car were both treated at the scene as a precaution. Gather you're appealing for witnesses. Mary Robinson says Israel is clearly attempting to make Palestine disappear, physically, economically, culturally and politically. The former Irish president, along with other members of the Elders, an independent group of global leaders founded by Nelson Mandela, recently visited the West Bank to witness conditions firsthand. She says the situation there has seriously deteriorated since her last visit in 2023. The former UN High Commissioner for Human Rights describes the scenes when they first arrived.
12: Right through the West Bank, we were shocked. Palestinian territory, but full of Israeli flags. Very threatening in a way. At roundabouts, there'd be 20 or 30 of these flags. And on the only road still open, there were Israeli flags parked a few yards from each other on either side of the road. I've never seen that before. And the villagers were very frightened because there was both an outpost and a military barracks nearby. The military had been into the village. They'd even thrown tear gas into the school.
10: Northern Ireland is set to get its first Supermax after the fast food chain won a battle with McDonald's over trademarks. The UK Intellectual Property Office has ruled the Irish company's name and logo are significantly different to that of the US chain, and Supermax can now be registered in Britain. CEO Pat McDonough reveals where he plans to open the first one.
1: We saw planning permission in Ballygally in Northern Ireland. We're waiting for that to come through. So that's taken its course, and no more than in the south, it takes a while to get it. Then we'll look, now that we've achieved this, we'll look at the UK and see where the opportunities are there.
10: Festival organisers are taking up to a 25% cut of food and drink trucks revenue in a move vendors say is driving up prices. It comes as attendees at All Together Now complained about high food prices, with pizza costing €20 and a burger and chips €18. The Journal reports the festival took between 22 and 23% of the vendors' revenue, with festivals like Beyond the Pale taking a cut as high as 25%. And viewing conditions for Wednesday's solar eclipse are set to be clear for about 2 hours just after six. The moon will move in front of the sun and obscure over 90% of it. It's a rare event at any location and one that Ireland won't see again until 2090. Alan O'Reilly of Carlow Weather.
3: It's looking good on Wednesday for the solar eclipse, the partial solar eclipse. At the moment, it does look like cloud levels will be low, which will make for nice viewing of a solar eclipse, as long as you have the safety glasses on Wednesday evening.
10: And that's your latest news update at 4 minutes past five.
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14: Good afternoon, I'm Dan Casey. Starting with rugby, and Munster's campaign is off to the ideal start in the Women's Interpro Series. They scored 6 tries in total, 3 by Beth Buttermer in a 39-19 point win over Leinster and Cork's Virgin Media Park. To football now, and Arsenal have strengthened their midfield with the €87 million signing of Bruno Jimenez from Newcastle. The Brazilian international has agreed a 4-year contract, and the 28-year-old spent 4.5 years at Newcastle, making 195 appearances and helping them win the Carabao Cup. Close at home in the SSC Electricity Women's Premier Division, Cork City were on the road facing Sheriff United this afternoon. The Limerick side won that one out an incredible 5-0. Lastly to boxing, Cork's Callum Walsh is back in action on home soil this evening. The Riverstown Boxing Club fighter faces Tyler Denny of England on the Zuffa boxing card at the 3 Arena in Dublin. Walsh is 16-0, with Denny boasting a 21-4-3 record. And the card is headlined by Monaghan's Aaron McKenna, who faces Italy's Etnosa Oliha for the vacant IBF World Middleweight title. And that's the sport with Simply Suits.
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0: This evening will bring some patchy rain and drizzle. Many southern counties will remain fully dry. Some mist and hill fog to very mild and humid, with overnight minimum holding between 13 and 16 degrees and mostly light southwesterly breezes.
15: Yeah.
0: This was a huge hit for Shapeshifters. It's called Lola's Team.

Chat FM, Saturday afternoon, Superman Lovers with Starlight. We got MK on the way, but first up, letting you know, it's time to let you know, should I say, what is happening in Clubland. Tonight, Funk's Mac is in Dali, Gary Fitz and Millard, and Millward in the Liberty, while Big Daddy Can't Save Casey in Vickerstown. Darren Kelly is in the Roundy, and we got Delgado in the Park, House Beat in Edison, Odyssey DJs as usual in Odyssey. There's another Taboo, not to be confused with

It's Cork and a Fork happening. There'll be some events happening there as well. I'll be in the Marina Market and doing the long table. My R&B and hip-hop party's back in the Sky Bar in October, but we have an R&B and hip-hop brunch, which I'll hope to announce tomorrow. It's going to be in 2 weeks' time. I'll hopefully announce it officially tomorrow, so keep an eye on my social media if that's your vibe. A hip-hop and R&B brunch, or an R&B and soul brunch, should I say. A lot of old school classics. It's going to be fun, and it's going to be taking place before the end of August. Check out my social media maybe tomorrow or Monday for that. Here is MK.

0: tomorrow. Patrolers going to be up there, and we are hoping for a Rebels victory. Listen to Pharrell there. That will make us happy. We got DJ Sammy on the way, Martin Solvig. We're going to be in the mix very shortly as well. And we also have music from Morgan Seatree.
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That was a big hit back in the day from Martin Solveig with Dragonette. We got Carla Monroe now teaming up with Morgan C3. This track, I've actually played the original last night by Sandy B, a big dance classic called Make the World Go Round. And it got updated like every other track does, which is fine. That's the way music goes. And this version called The Beat Is Jumping is also a big, big hit. All about that bass line. Yeah.

0: couple of more dance classics. It's all happening right here. That's how we do it on a Saturday afternoon. We will be followed by the Big Red Bench and Marty in the mix.
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Love, and you know it is time to get in the mix. That's what we do this time every week at around 20 to 5, 20 to 6, between 20 to and quarter to. We get in the mix.

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Big happy birthday to Jay Keating. Happy 18th. Love from Red FM, Nana Mags. Have a great birthday, Jay.

The man them too inconsiderate. Five star hotel smoking cigarette, mixing codeine up with a Finnegan. She got fit but she wanna get thin again. 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Alright.

0: Yeah, I hope you enjoyed the mix today. Big Red Bench is next. Later on, Marty, we got Kesson in the house. Loads of activity. Best of luck to the girls tomorrow. Let's hope Cork can win another All-Ireland. Enjoy the rest of your Saturday.
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8: Yeah, big thanks to Stevie there. Hello and welcome to the Big Red Bench here on Cork's Red FM. Dan Casey here with you for the next hour. We'll be looking ahead to a huge day in Croke Park tomorrow. And during the show, we'll hear from manager Ger Manley, as well as superstar player Maeve Cahalan, ahead, of course, of their clash against Galway tomorrow in the All-Ireland Camogie final. But first, there was a great crowd in Virgin Media Park today as Munster took on Leinster in the first Inter-Pro of the year. And here's Harry Hayden with the Matchline Report.
9: And full-time here at Virgin Media Park, and it's finished Munster 39, Leinster 19. Munster get their defence of their 2026 Inter-Pro title off to the perfect start with a 7-try win, an emphatic win, just like in the final last year. The home side got off to the perfect start in the first half with 2 tries after 12 minutes, but with 3 misconversions, it was only an 8-point game at half-time. But just like the first half, it was a blistering start to the second half for Munster. A quick try by Elish Cahill gave a bit of daylight between the two sides, and shortly after, Irish international Beth Bonimer completed her hat-trick with Katrina Finn scoring the conversion to make it a bit of daylight between the two sides. Leinster did have hope again after Irish captain Aaron King got one back, but that hope was short-lived when Katie Cargan burst down the wing for Munster and made sure of the win. Leinster did get another one back through debut of Shauna White, but Beth Bonimer capped off her man of the match performance with her 4th try and Munster's 7th. And that's how it's finished here at Virgin Media Park. These two could well meet again in Galway in the final at the end of the month, but only time will tell. It's Ulster next for Munster and Connacht next for Leinster in Dublin. But it's the perfect start for Munster. It's finished Munster 39, Leinster 19.
8: And after the game, I caught up with Harry a few minutes ago to chat about it. We're delighted to be joined here on the Big Red Bench by our very own Harry Hayden. Harry, Munster got their campaign off the perfect start, really, beating Leinster here in Cork, scoring 6 tries in the process, 39 points to 19. Take us through it.
7: Yeah, it was a brilliant game. It was, I mean, it's exactly what Matt Byrne would have wished for. You know, Leinster would have been, or probably will be, Munster's hardest opponent in this Interpro Series. Obviously, they met in the final. I think they've been in the final last 5 years now. So they've kind of, it's kind of been a close shot between the two of them. Ulster and Connacht haven't really been able to get close to them. I mean, the way the match played out today kind of looked a bit of a, you know, it looked like Munster were way, you know, streets ahead of Leinster, but this, you know, it's quite a good Leinster team out there. It was 8 Irish internationals starting for them, like, so it wasn't exactly a, you know, a second string team or anything like that. It was their first game under their new head coach, Sanna Govender. But I think he'll be really disappointed with how his side performed, because Munster, they just blew them away, really. They started so strong. First 12 minutes, they got 2 tries. Weren't able to convert the conversions, but it was kind of, that was the only thing really keeping Leinster in the game, that Munster weren't clinical from those conversions. And yeah, it could have been a lot worse there if they weren't able to manage that storm. But a superb performance there for Munster.
8: And it really started from early on. Beth Buttermore setting the tone with a try just after 2 minutes.
7: Yeah, I mean, she was superb. She got 4 tries in the end. I mean, she's a phenomenal player. Beth Buttermore, obviously Irish international, one of the experienced heads in that Munster camp. I spoke to her after, and she's such a bubbly character, and she doesn't really take any credit for it. She's still disappointed with her own performance, even after scoring 4 tries, constantly wanting to improve. But yeah, she's a phenomenal player. And I mean, if Munster are to have success, and if Ireland are to have success in the future, obviously, she'll be a huge part of that. And she was a huge part of the Ireland squad last year in the World Cup as well.
8: What did Matt have to say for himself after the game?
7: Yeah, Matt, I mean, he was happy, because it was obviously their first game. And you know, he wasn't too critical of the team, but he knew they could reach even a higher level. I mean, they won the exact same game last year. Now, it was a bit different last year. There was a lot of international players missing because the World Cup was the week later. But he still saw areas they could improve on. But he knew deep down it was a very good performance, and that's exactly what he wished for. I think the biggest thing you'll be disappointed about really is the conversions. I mean, I think they only got two of their 7 conversions were converted, so it was pretty low rate. And Joe, in a bit of a tighter game, obviously they could have been punished for that, but they made up for it in their tries. And overall, I think you'll be pretty pleased, considering that's probably going to be their hardest game until they most likely face Leinster again in the final in Galway.
8: Well, hopefully it sets the tone for that one if it happens. Katrina Finn, how does she get on today? A lot of calls for her to start for Ireland in the 10 jersey.
7: Yeah, I mean, she was absolutely superb. She actually didn't start today either. It was, Matt said there was a slight maybe injury issue, so didn't want to risk her. But she came on. You could just see the quality she has when she came on. I mean, she actually got the 2 conversions straight away. I can't remember who was starting over in place, but she was sort of struggling in terms of hitting those conversions. She had a brilliant game. She just wasn't able to convert the conversions. But yeah, when Katrina came on, she really did. You could see just the quality they have. And that shows, I guess, the depth Munster do have. And even though, obviously, Leinster, they've got plenty of Irish players themselves, is when you've got a player of her quality you can bring off the bench just to see out the game, it's exactly what Munster need. And yeah, as you said, a lot of calls for her to start, similar to, I guess, the men's side of things, how, you know, us as Munster fans, we want Jack Riley to star all the time over Sam Pendergast. And I think Katrina will feel pretty similar to Jack in that situation.
8: Absolutely. Any other takeaways, Harry, from the game?
7: No, I guess just in terms of the crowd, it was brilliant to see such a big crowd. Like, just a Saturday, 2:30, a bit of a sort of, you know, it wasn't the, you know, ideal time on a Saturday for a rugby match. But it was a really good crowd there. They actually didn't announce the attendance. There's another match going on, an under-18s match, which even I was walking out there, there's still loads of people staying for that. And it kind of just shows, I guess, the growth of women's rugby in Ireland. I mean, you know, we obviously had that record-breaking game in the Six Nations in, was that May, I think, when they played Scotland, and they knew that, you know, it was practically nearly sold out Aviva for that. And it's just constantly growing, and it was great to see. And hopefully now they play, obviously, Ulster next week in Virgin Media Park again, or Musgrave Park, whatever way you want to refer to it. Hopefully they can get a big crowd again for that, because I think after that they're playing Connacht in Galway, and then they've got the final in Galway then the week after. So it's their kind of last chance to get in front of a Cork crowd. And I mean, look, it's no secret, whenever Munster come to Cork, I think we are a bit biased being a Cork station, but I mean, we always produce the numbers, whether it's Musgrave Park or Parky Cueve. It's always great to see so many people coming out for Munster and Cork.
8: Brilliant stuff. Well, Harry, thanks very much. Lovely speaking to you.
7: No worries, Dan. See you soon.
8: And we're going to hear now from Beth Buttermer.
10: We're delighted to be joined by Beth Buttermer, woman of the match today. Congratulations, incredible performance today from yourself.
11: Yeah, thank you. I don't know actually how I got this bit of ill discipline, but I'll take it.
10: You must be really pleased with the start and your title defence, obviously, for the Interpros.
11: Yeah, it's decent, all right. I was just saying in the last interview there, I actually wasn't involved last year. I was over in the World Cup, so it's great to be back in the red jersey and being able to put my mark on the game and the team.
10: And obviously, yeah, it's a very different Interpros this year in that you have all the international players back.
11: Yeah.
10: It must be such a huge boost, though, all you being together now as a squad, because obviously there was a lot of players missing last year, of course.
11: Yeah, it's great to have everyone back. The experience is great. It definitely helps step the squad. Unfortunately, it probably gives some of those grassroots players not an opportunity to get in, but yeah, we have a really good group, and yeah.
10: And that blistering start you had, that was such a brilliant start, and much, it just helps so much when you have a start like that, doesn't it?
11: Yeah, definitely. Like I said, there's a lot to work on for Ulster next week. So yeah, back to the drawing board, and we'll take that, all right, but there's a lot to work on.
10: Yeah, you mentioned, what are those things to work on? Because obviously it's the perfect start looking from the outside, but as a group you'll be constantly trying to improve.
11: Yeah, I was saying just there, internally we're probably a bit disappointed with that. I think we get our discipline better, we could have come away with a few more scores, and then just probably taking the ref out of it. We sometimes find it hard and want to do that, so maybe that's our big work for next week, is discipline and taking everyone else out of it and just playing as a team.
10: You still must be pleased though with your defence, and that even when you did go down to 14, you stayed really strong and you were actually able to get a try even when you were down to 14.
11: Yeah, we pride ourselves on being physical and winning collisions, so yeah, we'll definitely take that, all right.
10: And looking ahead now to Ulster next week, what's the next few days going to look like in training?
11: We'll relax tonight, get recovery on, and then back to the drawing board tomorrow and good review, and then kick off next week flying.
10: And just finally, a word on the crowd today here in Cork. Again, a brilliant turnout once again.
11: Yeah, it's great. I was just saying, it's great to see a load of young girls out there today. Hopefully, if we keep putting performances in like that, we can keep getting people coming out and watch us.
10: Congratulations and all the best.
11: Thank you so much.
10: Cheers.
8: We're going to hear now from manager Matt Brown.
10: Delighted to be joined by Matt of Munster here. Matt, that was a really satisfying day at the office, wasn't it?
12: Yeah, look, it was great to get the result. There's probably a lot we could probably do better, and I think that's our big focus. It's all performance. It's a bit of a cliche, but look, we just want to be better again next week. I just thought we probably covered up a lot of our technical and tactical mistakes by playing really hard, and we'd ask the girls for that. So look, delighted with that part of it.
10: And like, obviously Leinster, a team who you're very familiar with, you could very meet them again in the final in Galway. It must just be really good though to keep that good momentum going, because you had two brilliant wins against them last year as well.
12: Yeah, we did, and it's a completely different makeup this time with the internationals being around, so we knew that was going to be a massive test. The scoreline probably flatters us a little bit, but again, we just tried to be as physical as we could, because the amount of talent they've got, especially at the back, we couldn't be caught there, and we had to really work hard to shut them down. So look, I'm delighted from that point of view, but there were a few stress moments in the back of the stand, I won't lie.
10: The first 12 minutes, I mean, you just came flying out the blocks. How important is it just to have a start like that, especially when you're at home?
12: Yeah, it's huge, because it puts pressure straight on the opposition. And look, we train with a view to playing the game fast, and I don't think it was constantly fast, but certainly the start we went straight at it. I thought our ball carry was very good, some really good carries from the forwards. I think we probably could have played a bit wider, but I think we were getting such purchase with the ball carry, we stayed at it. But then unfortunately the errors crept in, and we perhaps gave Leinster a foothold in the game, which is where it got a bit nervy through that middle period. But look, we finished off strong as well, so massive what came off the bench. And look, it sets us up well for next week. We just have to see our selection goals and see what Connacht bring to the table.
10: And
12: Sorry, I'm skipping a week.
10: You must be so pleased with Beth Waldemar's performance. I mean, she was absolutely magnificent.
12: Yeah, she's a really talented rugby player, and she just seems to get her hands on the ball even when you're not so sure, you know, how she did that. So she obviously she's picked up a good few scores there, and I'm sure the other girls will be cursing her because maybe she's robbing it off them in the middle of them all. I don't know, but she seems to come up there and she delivers. And look, she ball side of the ball. She's very talented and she's got a real competitor's attitude. So yeah, she's one of the really really strong players coming through, I think.
10: And just you mentioned about the internationals there, it must be a real plus just having them all back, even just for a group that you're now training together and you're playing together every week for at least the next 4 weeks, obviously for the championship.
12: It's huge, I think, both for the competition and for those girls, giving them some kind of prep for the WXV, which they'll all be going into. And then the knock-on effect is what it does to the girls around them who've not yet played international. You know, it shows them the levels they're at, the level of professionalism, and it shows where they need to get to if they want to be up there. So yeah, there's so many pluses, and when you're mixing groups, there's always the chance of is there going to be segregation, but there's certainly not that, and they've been brilliant to come in and mix it all up together. So we're in a good place that way. Well, I'll tell you after training next week, but so far, yeah.
10: Just maybe one slight concern was maybe the conversions. Obviously, it was only the two that you converted from the seven. Is that a slight concern, or?
12: Look, on another day, she probably kicks all them, and I'm sure there'll be a bit of ball hopping off her I nearly ran on and threw them over myself. But look, we'll leave her off and we'll give her a bit of stick in the week and see how she pitches up next week. But she's a talented rugby player, and look, she's got an unbelievable attitude. So I'd say, she'll be laughing and joking and move on to the next thing. So it didn't cost us today, and we just got to be thankful that we played enough rugby to get us over the line.
10: And you must be so pleased with the squad, even that Katrina was able to come on and she made such a big difference coming on, didn't she?
12: Yeah, look, it's not a bad girl to bring off the bench, is it? No, she's talented again in her own right, and I know she's put a lot of work, even in the kicking out of hand, kicking for goal. She's very strong, but she can run a game as well. So we've got three talented tens, and squeezing them all in is hard, and the whole thing starts again next week, and we just got to see who puts the hand up, really.
10: And just also, you must be really pleased with your side's kind of defensive in the game, in terms of when you went down to 14, you stayed really strong and you even actually got a try from it.
12: Yeah, look, it's hard to know through a week or even through a mini pre-season to say, have we done enough on D, have we done enough on attack? And I suppose what you're trying to tap into is a mindset, and if they keep working hard, they'll probably shut down a lot of opportunities for the opposition. I thought that even when we were scrambling, we worked really hard. I thought, and then Alana

0: known. But again, we just got to focus on ourselves and make sure we take our best foot forward and make sure we recover well and make sure we've got a full deck for next week. So,
1: and just finally, a word on the crowd here in Cork. Magnificent crowd once again.
0: Yeah, it's great now. And you know, especially when you see the younger children, and I think certainly something we're very conscious of in Munster is that, you know, whether we're here for 1 year or 2 years, that it's very important that the next group see some girls to latch onto and show that there is a pathway for them, and you know, they can go as far as they want to take it if they work hard. And so to hear them cheering and the flags waving, and my own daughter was here doing the same thing, so I'm delighted. Yeah, it's fantastic, and you know, you just hope the support keeps building and building, and hopefully we can take a few up to Galway for finals day. So
1: all the best next week, and congratulations, sir.
0: Thank you very much, appreciate it.
2: Yeah, brilliant stuff there from all in Virgin Media Park. We're going to look ahead now to the Camogie tomorrow as Cork and Galway renew their epic rivalry at 4:15 in GAHQ. It should be a great game, and I'm sure a massive Cork contingent heading up to it. Here's Cork senior manager Ger Manley speaking to Orla O'Leary about the All-Ireland tomorrow.
3: Okay, so I'm with Ger Manley, manager of Cork Camogie, ahead of their All-Ireland against Galway on the 9th of August. Three times in a row, you are meeting Galway, two top-class teams, yourselves and Galway.
4: Yeah, look, we've been, I suppose, the standard bearers the last 4 or 5 years. We've met them, I suppose, maybe 4 years in a row now we've met them, and in the championship. So look, it's gone every second game, really, so hopefully it'll go all right this year.
3: Definitely. Sure, last year it was just very devastating, losing by 1 point. Mm. So how, like, are you making the girls train to ensure victory this year?
4: Look, I suppose there's no need to... We're not entitled to an ending. We're not entitled to get there, but the girls are very driven. Cork Camogie teams have been down through the years very driven. It's their fifth or sixth final in a row, and they're well used to it. I suppose you struggle a bit early on in the year, but look, to give their credit to girls, they want to get back there and they're pushing themselves hard, and they're back there now.
3: Yes, definitely. And just how pleased have you been with the squad's preparation leading into the final?
4: Look, we've got enough. We've a few niggly injuries, got to this part for coming to finals. I suppose they're used to it now. We just have to, you know, get the mindset right for Galway, which is going to be a very hard game on Sunday. So look, our big thing is, I suppose, prepare ourselves. Look, we have to be ready, and if we play it to the best of our ability, I think we have a great chance.
3: Yes, definitely. And what kind of has been, like, the key messages that you've said to the players in the lead up to the final?
4: I suppose for us it's just performance, really. We set standards ourselves down through the years, and this year we set them a bit higher because, I suppose, look, we've sort of a newer team. I suppose we've a bit of transition, but give the girls their credit. Like, I mean, anything we set them, they've passed. Tough starts of the year, but the championship was our aim all through the year, and we've surpassed it now. We're in the final, and it's all about winning now.
3: Yes, definitely. And just looking back at the championship then, what has impressed you most about this group?
4: I suppose for us, I suppose the Galway performance, first day out was a very good performance. We struggled a bit early on the league, but look, we trained hard after the Munster Championship. We had a very good performance in the Tipperary the following week. Tough game against Waterford, and I suppose the games were a lot more competitive this year because the Camogie Association put the top four teams together from the semi-finals, and the games were competitive for everybody. And I think it's after standing to us, whereas previously we'd have... Or a bit badly happened this year. Whereas, I suppose, previous years you might have got a couple of handy matches, but the standard has improved big time. Look, Kilkenny are coming, even Clare are getting better, they're all getting better, and look, Tipperary and Waterford aren't far off either. So, look, it's good, it's a very good championship this year.
3: Yes, definitely. And like, Galway have been consistently, like, good, like, among the top teams.
4: Yes.
3: So just like yourselves as well, but like, what challenge do they present to you?
4: Physically, like, I mean, they're a very determined team. Skill wise, they're very skillful, and they really work hard. So look, we have to match all that. But I still believe if we can get a cut performance out there, we'll be hard to beat. But we have to worry about ourselves. Galway, we know what Galway are going to come with. They always bring, you know, 100%, and we'll have to match them and better them. But I mean, they are the standard bearers. Look, they won the All-Ireland last year, so they're the favourites, rightly so, going in, and they won the league as well, you know, so we have to come with a big performance to beat them.
3: Yes, definitely. But the squad, like, it's amazing. Like, every single player is great. But how do you decide the team now for such a big game?
4: I suppose, look, we've been very consistent this year with a lot of changes, a lot of injuries. Girls have come in and took their chance. And I suppose that's the key. But we won the 23 championship as well early on the year. So that's those girls now getting their

0: chance, and they took their chance, and it's hard to get on our team, do you know what I mean? The girls know that, but it's a panel, it's 1 to 36. Like, the 36 players is important, that's the first player. We have a few injuries, but it's very important that they're all in it together. So if we win, the 36 player is as important as number one.
1: Yes, definitely. And after like a record attendance in Semple Stadium for the semi-final against Tipperary, what message have you for the supporters going into the final?
0: I look, to give them their credit, we had a huge crowd below for the Waterford game. We were very well supported last year in the final. So we're hoping for the same. I think, look, the media will drive it on. Just it's great to see the young girls and boys up at the matches. We had a huge crowd from Cork, as you saw after the match the last day. There was a load of them on the pitch. So it's great. And the girls appreciate all that. We appreciate it. And look for us, look, there was 16 player. They'll drive us on if we get them up there, yeah.
1: Yes, definitely. Thank you so much for your time, Ger, and best of luck.
0: Sounds a bit.
2: Right, we're going to hear from the captain now, Maeve Cahalan.
1: Okay, so here with Maeve Cahalan ahead of the All-Ireland final against Galway on August 9th. 3 times in a row ye are playing Galway. 1 win, 1 defeat, a devastating defeat to say the less last year by 1 point. So in other terms, basically coming into August 9th, how much are you training? Like, how many days a week? What like are you putting into to make sure ye win this year?
3: Yeah, I suppose we just have our usual preparation, you know, same as every game, 3 pitch sessions a week. So just trying to get the most out of each session and try and prepare ourselves and focus ourselves as best as we can for 2 weeks' time. So took it game by game this year, and we're just treating this like any other game.
1: Of course, and record attendance in Semple Stadium in the semi-final against Tipperary, around 10,000, I believe it was. How much does that mean to you, like, as players, to have like such a big like audience watching you, or attendance I should say?
3: Yeah, it's great to see, and I suppose look where Camogie has come from, to see attendances like that is absolutely massive for the game. It just shows that, you know, the game of Camogie has gone to such a level now that, you know, people are looking forward to going to Camogie games, and there's been some great games this year in the championship. So look, it was great there. At times we needed the support to get behind us the last day, and there was a great Cork support up there, and it was great to meet, you know, a lot of the kids and kids from the club on the pitch afterwards. So it's great to see.
1: Of course, yeah, they'd all be swarming the pitch at full time. So what would be like your message now to like the supporters coming up to that like final?
3: Yeah, I suppose just to get behind us. You know, we've had a great support down through the years, and look, we really appreciate when they do get behind us, and look, it's going to be a great game. And the last 2 finals against Galway have been absolutely, you know, gone down to the wire really, and look, it's going to be a great game. So they should look forward to it.
1: Yeah, of course. But like Galway, they are like a tough team, but like same as yourselves, you're also a tough team. But what like particularly about them actually makes them tough, kind of like from your own experience playing against them?
3: I suppose they're just such an experienced side. They're really skillful, hardworking, and they're really good on breaks kind of around the middle third. So, you know, I suppose last year in the first half, they were probably the ones that set the intensity, and they probably...
2: Yeah, sorry about the audio on that one. I'm going to drive it on now. I'm going to hear from the Galway manager, Cathal Murray.
4: Cathal, I suppose at risk of going too broad of a stroke with the canvas, you're back in an All-Ireland final, the place you want to be.
5: Yeah, listen, I suppose at the start of the year, that's who you want to be. You go after the league and you want to get to the final there, and you get to then perform, and I suppose, you know, when the championship starts, that's where you're looking forward. Look, at obviously, it's probably trying to get to a semi-final first, but, you know, you want to be at that final at the end of the day, and it's brilliant to be there, and it's brilliant to be there for the third year in a row.
4: How does the new structure change things, or if any, do you have to tweak your training as a result of, you know, the way things are kind of split out a bit more with one group and then the knockout? Do you have to kind of stall a bit more and try to be fresher and peak for later on the year? How do you manage all that dynamic?
5: Yeah, I suppose it's probably a strange year in a way. You know, you're probably not playing a lot of matches. You know, like the 29th of July last week, we'd only 3 games played, you know, before that, you know, so we only played 3 games in the group, which is strange. And I suppose there's a lot of talk in old jeopardy. I suppose Cork came here and bet us by 8 or 9 points, and very suddenly there was a lot of jeopardy in the group for us, and just really proud of the way we went about that, and the way we went down to Waterford and got a result, and the way we got a result here against Tipperary. So you know, from that point of view, we're happy where we are, but listen, we know there's a huge challenge at the weekend. We know Cork were, how good they were here back in June, and listen, they've gone on. They're the only unbeaten team in the championship, you know, and we know that we need to put in a massive, massive performance, and a performance that we haven't put in so far this year. We need to get to a completely different level. But you know, I think giving us a lot of confidence is the performance we put in the last two All-Irelands, and you know, I suppose that's what we're going after now at the weekend, is a performance. And you know, we always feel if a performer as good as any team, but we need a massive, massive performance now, and we know that.
4: I couldn't help but think there's just flash into my head preparation for the league. It didn't really start off as a perfect scenario, which you've been stranded in almost home alone in New York at the start of the year.
5: Yeah, it's probably a long time ago now, but I suppose, look, at our reaction to that again is good. You know, we talked about our reaction there to the championship defeat by Cork here. You know, our kind of reaction after the Waterford game excuse me, you know, it was really good, you know, going up to Tipperary, down to the Reagan, and winning a brilliant game down there, and going up to Antrim and getting the business done, and then, you know, beating Cork here to get to a league final. And I suppose, you know, it just shows this group has a lot of character. I think the group shows a lot of resilience, and I think when their backs are to the wall, they really do perform. And as I said, our backs are certainly to the you know, to the wall at the weekend, and you know, we need a big performance, but I suppose, you know, we're just going after that, and hopefully, you know, if we get that performance, we'll be good enough, you know, we'll get our chances, hopefully, and good enough to take them. But we really need to perform. That's a big thing going after.
4: And I guess one advantage from your point of view as well is there's so much experience in the camp as well. Like, this is far from your first rodeo.
5: No, it's, look, there's a lot of girls that have been around, you know, they've been playing with us since 19, and look, there is huge experience. I suppose this year there's a good bit of new blood as well, and a good bit of inexperience, and I suppose that's so pleasing again in semi-final against Kilkenny, that so many of the younger players really showed up and really played well. And you know, just really happy with that. Listen, it's a big step up with you know, in the All-Ireland final. It's a massive occasion, we know that, and there's a lot of our players that will be experiencing that for the first time, you know, on a starting team or whatever. And but listen, we've huge confidence in what they do. They've showed up really well this year, and you know, but we know it steps up even more. But you know, we hope that we're good enough for that step up, and we're good enough to perform. And yeah, if we do, we've every chance.
4: How difficult is that, I suppose, integration, if you want to call it that, from the under 23 squads and, you know, various other younger talent as well, into such a red, raw, experienced side?
5: Yeah, listen, I suppose, look, we've been really lucky with it. We've had a lot of different groups probably coming together in our panel. You know, we talk about the 19 team that won the senior All-Ireland, but we did a really good intermediate team that year as well, and you know, in 20 and 21 as well, and an awful lot of them have come through, you know, the likes of Rachel Hennefey and Annie Kane and Deborah Higgins and Murray Dillon all played intermediate over them years, and have come through. I know there's a really good intermediate team in 22 that have come through, and obviously you had your under 23 team last year and again this year, and just a really good group that's coming together. And look, at the, you know, they know they're really good individuals, you know, they want to work hard, and all this really, you know, there's a chance, I suppose, of achieving and being consistent here, and they just work really hard. They want to be as good as they can be, and in fairness, they drive the standards of training. It's not us to drive it, they drive it themselves. But you know, really happy with how we've worked, really happy with the coaching group and how they've worked so hard over the last number of weeks and months, and really happy with S&C's. It's you know, it's a really good group, backroom team as well, and look, we're all striving to be better, and that's I suppose what's driving the standards.
4: So it's Cork then, the games, you can nearly flick a coin between them. They've been that tight in recent years.
5: Yeah, they've, you know, they look at Cork are an exceptional team, we know that. That's no secret. I don't need to build them up. I think they've done that themselves this year. I think they've been, you know, the standout team in the championship. I think obviously started off with a really big win against us, and we learned some really harsh lessons that day. We were well off it, but you know, that's down to how good Cork were. And listen, we hope we've closed the gap. We, you know, we need to close the gap in a big way, but you know, whether we close enough, I don't know that. But look, they're a really good performance against Tipperary in the semi-final. I know Tip came back at them in the semi-final, but I don't think there was any point where you said just Cork are in trouble here. I think they always looked like they were going to win it and carry the day. And as I said, they're a really good, exceptional group of players, and we know we're going to be at our very, very best to compete against them. And I suppose that's the challenge now for us. An awful lot of things get right, you know, from a tactical point of view, from matchups point of view, and you know, getting players fit is a big thing, getting them on the field. And you know, it's a tight window, 2 weeks, but listen, we'll embrace that, we'll go after it, and we're really looking forward to that challenge, to be honest.
2: All right, the ref's whistle has gone for half time. Plenty more coming in the second half. We're going to hear from Cork's Callum Walsh ahead of his fight in the Three Arena tonight, as well as Laura Tracy previewing the All Ireland Camogie final tomorrow. Be right back.
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2: Welcome back to the Big Red Bench. Dan Casey here with you for the next half hour. Keeping with Camogie now and Rachel Sheehan of Off the Ball. Caught up with fellow Corkonian Laura Tracy to preview the All-Ireland.
16: The semi-final then against Tipperary, the first 30 minutes was probably the best Camogie we'd seen all year from any team. You weren't surprised though that they put together that kind of performance after the slightly shaky start?
17: Yeah, no, I think in fairness to Cork, they went out knowing that they really needed a good start. You're obviously playing Tip in Thurles and a massive opportunity, and I guess, like, including the hurlers, we would always say like Thurles is nearly like our second home, you know. Everyone loves playing in Thurles, and like the girls were really tuned in. You could see that even from their warm up, and they went out, you know, with the aim, I guess, of kind of coming in at half time, being in a comfortable position, and they did exactly that. I thought they were exceptional. I thought how defensively they kind of flooded back. Emma Murphy got on a heap of ball then from an out ball perspective, and you know, the likes of Laura Hayes, Aisling Thompson, all the people that you want getting on the ball to deliver into that full forward line, where you have Saoirse McCartan, who's having a phenomenal year, Amy O'Connor again, and Orla Cahalan, you know. So the quicker you get the ball into those girls, the more damage they're going to do, you know, and they want to be on ball. So I can sure they were very happy coming in at halftime after all their possessions. And let's just hope that that type of a performance comes again in the first half Sunday. And then it would look like they're in a good place then heading into the second half. So we'll see how that goes. Yeah.
16: Galway then, yep. Reigning All-Ireland champions, league champions. Small matter of Athenry winning the All-Ireland club final as well in January in Thurles, came into this year in a really good place, didn't have many retirements, injuries, concerns. A couple of Sabina Rabbit obviously out with ACL. they kind of quietly went about their business, won the league this year, and the same in the round robin, got through straight into a semi-final, so they didn't have to bother with the quarter-final, and oversaw Kilkenny in the semi-final stage. What have you thought of them so far this year?
17: Yeah, Galway, they're that team, you know how to win. I've been in many positions where it's come down to, like, you know, the last, say, added time or last 5 minutes of a game, and when Galway are in the game, it's shaky boots. I think they're really good at closing out games. Like, mentally, they know what to do, and the longer that they stay in games, the more dangerous they are. They've came along nicely through the year. I think that loss to Cork and Athenry probably, you know, they had to go reflect on that. It was a big loss at home, first round after winning the league, you know, and they had a big layover, I guess, between the league and that first round, and probably thought they were doing the right things, and maybe they weren't when on reflection. So, you know, they've steadily come through the groups then since then, found themselves going straight into a semi-final, overcoming a Kilkenny who were quite confident after their win in Croke Park against Waterford, and, you know, like, still got the job done. So many experienced players, and Galway are that team who nearly keep their best performance for the big days. So the likes of Aoife Donoghue tends to continuously, year in, year out, perform for Galway when they need her most. And Carey Dolan, does she even need a mention with regards to her freeze? You know, she's phenomenal from place ball. So, you know, I guess my worry for Cork would be is that they, you know, find themselves kind of staying in the game instead of kind of going after the game like they did against Tipperary. And, you know, if Galway stay in the game, like coming into the last 5-10 minutes, they have so much experience of how to win out games. So let's just hope that Cork can give a really good first half performance and kind of go after it then after that.
16: The rivalry between Cork and Galway has been something that's been spoken a lot this week, especially leading up to the final. Would you say it began maybe 2019? You were going for 3 in a row. Galway haven't beaten you in a competitive game since 2010, and they come in and pip you at the semi-final stage, or does it go back further than that?
17: Yeah, like, I guess it's really funny when people start speaking about rivalry. I guess, you know, like, when you're that Camogie player and you're training, say, since December, January time, and, you know, you're giving your life to the sport, I guess, for so many months of the year, you want to be playing these big teams. And I guess over the last few years, it's been kind of the Cork Galways, you know. Kilkenny were there a number of years ago as well. And, you know, you always, as a player, wanted to be playing the best teams. And, you know, Cork will only relish going in playing Galway on Sunday, you know. They're All-Ireland champions, and Cork want that O'Duffy Cup back. And, you know, I suppose it does create this little rivalry. But at the same time, they're the games that you want to be involved in. And I think both teams then, because of that little rivalry that's going on, just tend to bring out the best in each other. So I'm sure we're in for a great game on Sunday.
16: We probably saw that at its peak in last year's All-Ireland final, did we? You could tell from the off that there was an edge to that game. These are two teams that kind of know each other well. Have you watched that back yet?
17: You know what? I've only managed to watch the first half of that game back. It's one that I think I'll look back on forever and be like, oh my God, like, it was a really, really hard one to take. I suppose myself, knowing that it could possibly be my last time playing in a Cork jersey as well, probably didn't help with the feelings after. But, you know, you go out onto the pitch, I suppose, when you know a team, you know the players so well. And I suppose we've had all-star trips together. A lot of the girls I would know for things like that. And then the all-stars nights even. And everyone gets on really well at those. But I suppose when you cross the white line and you're in Croke Park and you're playing for the O'Duffy Cup on All-Ireland final day, there's always going to be an edge between Cork and Galway. And, you know, key players that Galway have, key players that Cork have, it should make for a great spectacle on Sunday. So let's hope that the sport shines through as well at the same time.
16: Not in terms of a prediction, but how do you see the game going? Like, where's going to be key battles? You know, you mentioned the Cork full forward line earlier on. I think everyone in the country saw that in that game against Tipperary and Thurles, that they're pretty lethal. Galway, where do you think they'll need to come on top to get a grip of this game?
17: Yeah, I think Galway's half forward line are going to be a real strength of theirs. I guess then if you flip that, if Ciara Hickey doesn't get on an awful lot of ball, she tends to be kind of that launch pad, I guess, for Galway. But the likes of Anya Keane, so strong in the air, such a great hurler. Niamh McPeak back into the setup this year after an awful injury, you know, and playing really good camogie along with it. And then on the other wing, it's hard to tell who will end up starting there, but, you know, you could have Niamh Mallon there, Aoife Donoghue could start there, Carey Dolan could easily start there. So I think, like, if Cork want to stop Galway, I think Ciara Hickey is a key player for Galway. I think they go through Ciara in that, especially from transition from the full back line through Ciara and then launching, you know. And Galway do tend to leave an awful lot of space in that their full forward line. So whoever might be in there, I'm sure Cathal Murray has a few tricks up his sleeve, but you know, I think that half forward line against, I suppose you could call, an inexperienced Cork half back line. You know, I think there's a lot to be won and lost there, but will also depend an awful lot on people like Ciara Hickey getting on a lot of ball. I think if she's not on a heap of ball, I think those players for Galway can also be starved, you know. So the middle third again is going to be massive. Big names in there: Laura Hayes, Aisling Thompson, Aoife Donoghue, you know, like these key players, like, are obviously big day performers as well. So it's going to be a really interesting game, and as I said, I just hope that Cork can go out and give a performance that they're, you know, we know is there. And I just feel that the longer that Galway can stay in the game, that's when it gets a little bit shaky for Cork. Yeah.
16: Is there a certain matchup, maybe one back taking on one forward, that you'd love to see?
17: Throughout the years, I suppose, even on the pitch, it was Laura Hayes and Niamh Mallon. That used to be a right old battle happening on the left-hand side of me in Croke Park and many other games as well, you know. Niamh obviously hasn't played a lot of camogie over the past few months, suffered a bad shoulder injury by the sounds of it, so it'll be interesting to see, will she even start, where will she start, will she be in the inside forward line? And she could easily be out in the middle of the field as well, God knows. Laura and you could find themselves marking each other again, but that was also always a big rivalry between even those two players, and again brought out the best in each other, you know. So it'll be interesting to see the matchup Sunday, but the way Galway approach games, it's going to be hard to know where girls are going to line out, I guess. So it's going to be hard to call, like, matchups with regards to that. Yeah.
16: Yeah, because I was going to ask you about the line on either side. You've obviously played under Germanley, and I think really interestingly as well to have Jim O'Connor in that background team. It seems so important that players mm-hmm. often mention her in interviews, even when they're not prompted to. She must be a huge presence to have in there.
17: Yeah, she's massive. Sure, Gemma has so much experience, you know. So I guess, like, I could guess that her role this week is just checking in on those younger players who haven't been there before and, you know, chatting to them. And she's so good to just pull players to the side and give honest feedback in, and it could be negative feedback, but it could be in a really positive way, you know. So Gemma has so much experience and, yeah, you know, has done it all. Phenomenal player, but has brought so much as well to the backroom team. So I'm sure she'll be looking forward to the trip to Croke Park again on Sunday, just not in a playing jersey.
16: And then from the other side as well, Cathal, something we've learned to expect is the total unexpected.
17: Yeah, for sure.
16: Likes to pull a trump on All-Ireland final day.
17: For sure. And in fairness to him, he's been around Galway for so many years, and year in, year out, whenever you play Galway, there's always something up Cathal Murray's sleeve, you know. So, like I said, you couldn't even predict matchups because, like, there will be something that Cathal will do. And Galway tends to really thrive under that type of a setup. He's really well structured, you know, and obviously the girls are, like, well able to finish out games, and you know, mentally are really strong, and you know, I guess like that relationship between players and Cahill, there's a huge trust there as well. So no doubt he'll have something up his sleeve for Sunday, but I'm sure we won't find out that until the ball is thrown in.
16: Do you have a favourite memory of playing against Galway?
17: Yeah, and I guess it's winning. Of course it is. I think any interview I did around retirement, and it's actually like, it's really funny, like the last few weeks, like Snapchat like pops up memories over the last like few years, and there's been a lot of celebratory memory videos and pictures popping up on my phone over the last few weeks. But the key one, I think, for me, when I think back to the game that I enjoyed most, and when I think we really, really performed to nearly our best, was the 2023 semi-final against Galway in Nolan Park. You know, we'd lost to Galway so many times before that game. We came through a really hard quarter-final against Kilkenny, found ourselves in a semi against Galway, and I guess nobody probably at that point predicted a win for us. And we got over the line that day with a really positive performance all over the pitch, and not like classy hurling wise, more like grit and determination wise, which was really satisfying, and then led us into a final then against Waterford, and girls playing with heaps of confidence and going to win our first All-Ireland in too long.
16: I will have to finish up by asking you for a prediction.
17: I'm going to say Cork. I'm going to back the girls. It's a really, really hard one to call, but I'm going to say Cork. I just have a really good feeling about the way their year has gone, and if they perform the way they did in the first half against Tipperary, for anything near to 60 minutes, hopefully the O'Duffy Cup will be coming back down that train to Cork on Monday.
16: Dara Tracy, thank you so much.
17: Thanks, Rachel. Thank you.
2: Yeah, brilliant stuff there from the former Cork Camogie star. We're getting hype now for tonight as Cork's own Callum Walsh takes on Tyler Denny in the Three Arena. And here he is speaking to our very own Rory O'Hagan.
18: The reason we're chatting is you are back in action, back on Irish turf as well, most importantly, August 8th, a big Ireland versus English clash at the Three Arena on Zuffa Boxing, which Tyler Denny is the man that you are facing. Talk to us a little about him and about, I suppose, about what he brings to the table.
19: Yeah, you know, he's just, I haven't really watched much of him, but I've only seen, what people have been telling me. You know, he's supposed to be awkward, you know, tough to beat, tough opponent. I've seen a lot of the comments, you know, reckon that he is going to beat me. And, you know, I'm just training as hard as possible, you know what I mean, getting ready for the fight, and that's the main thing. You know, I never really look into the opponents, you know, I've always said this, I never look into them. I just prepare the best that I can, you know what I mean, get my body and mind and everything prepared for the fight, and just get in there and try to entertain and try to get the job done, you know. And yeah, I'm looking forward to it. You know, I'm always looking forward to a challenge, looking forward to a test, and yeah, this seems to be it. So yeah, I'm looking forward to it.
18: You're 16-0 though, Callum, and like, people have been expecting you to lose, like, you know, every fight you go into, and you keep proving the doubters wrong.
19: Yeah, I'm sure, you know what I mean, that's my job, and at the end of the day, get in there and get the job done and win. You know, I'm a fighter, fighters fight, you know, it's like, I'm not picking and choosing, I'm not, you know, not doing any of that stuff, and just getting in there, and you know, I do live a very, like, I don't post it a lot, I suppose, like, a lot of my training and stuff, you know, most of the stuff online you see, like me in the farm and with the animals and all that, but I live a training lifestyle, you know what I mean? There's never a day where I don't train, you know what I mean? I train every day, you know, whether I go to the gym and box, or whether I jump on the bike and do, you know, recently I've been getting a lot more into biking, you know, I'll do like 20-mile bike, then I'll jump off the bike, I'll do the 5-mile run, you know, I've been doing more like triathlon training like that, you know, but I live a very training lifestyle, even with Tabitha, my girlfriend, you know, she has, she's a fight coming up too, you know, July 18th. So we're both in the middle of our camps now, you know. So it's like, if she's training, you know, I have to train. I have to do something with her. If I'm not at the boxing gym and she's like, oh, I'm going out here, I'm like, right, well, I'm going to do this instead. You know what I mean? It's like, I don't post a lot, you know, because it's hard to be taking videos, obviously, and stuff when you're, you know, training by yourself, you know. But,
18: yeah.
19: but, yeah, it's like, I'm always ready to fight, you know. I've never turn down a fight because I'm always ready.
18: 100%, yeah, 100%. And as you mentioned, training, like to be able to still train with Freddie Roach, I mean, like that must, you must still pinch yourself to see Freddie in the gym every time, do you?
19: Yeah, yeah, being around people like that, you know, it's crazy to even see, you know, think of how long fellas been in the sport, you know what I mean, and just every day, you know, and yeah, it's crazy, you know, just even still to this day, you know, I've been here 5 years and it's still crazy everything that goes on every day.
18: 100%, yeah. Talk to me about your last fight, Carlos Ocampo, and got to win in the end. How happy were you with your performance?
19: It was all right, you know what I mean? It was like, again, 10 rounds, you know what I mean? It's like not ideal, but got the job done. Zuffa Boxing won, you know, it was my first fight at a higher weight class too, you know what I mean? So yeah, he was an awkward, tricky opponent, you know what I mean? But there was never any doubt in any round, you know what I mean? So I was happy enough, to be fair. It was like, it was all right, you know, it was a bit of a shutout, and I came out uninjured and I was fine. Even next day I seen Dana, and Dana was like, oh, you don't even look like you fought. And I was like, I don't feel like it either, you know what I mean? So let's get the next one going, and here we are. And 6 months later, it's going to be August.
18: No, yeah. You had a knockdown in the sixth round, but like looking at it, like you were pissed off at the time with the referee, and it was just completely just one of those stupid things that the referee supposed had to call it a knockdown.
19: Yeah, the punch, if you look at it, it kind of hit my shoulder and it was off balance. But I suppose, I mean, if the gloves touch the ground, I suppose they have to call it a knockdown or whatever. But no, you would think they could look at it and see that the punch hit the shoulder or whatever. But
18: yeah.
19: It is what it is. You know, at the end of the day, shit happens as a fight, you know what I mean? So there's going to be a day where I will be knocked down and I'll have to get back up from it. So, you know, hopefully not, but, you know, it's a fight. Yeah. It probably will be. And so,
18: 100%, yeah. As you say, like, Zuffa Boxing won. That was the first Zuffa Boxing card. You were the headliner going into that fight. Like, what was that pressure like? All the eyes of the boxing world were on you on that Zuffa Boxing card. So what was that pressure like? Did you feel added pressure going into that fight?
19: I wouldn't say like I suppose there was a bit of pressure, you know, knowing it was the first one and everyone was kind of like, oh, this is the first one now, you know, we need to make it a good one, like this is the first one. And, you know, everyone kind of had that idea, you know, that we had to go out there and make it a good one, you know. But it was, and then obviously my opponent was a tough fella too, you know what I mean? He'd only three losses in three world title fights. You know what I mean? It's like everyone kind of was forgetting about that, you know, when I was fighting the fella, they were like, great, yeah, it's Carlos Ocampo, whatever, he lost this fella. I was like, yeah, but he lost three fights, and there were three world title fights, you know what I mean? He lost three world title fights, that was it, you know what I mean? So, like, it was, he was awkward, he had a good plan, and it made the fight kind of, you know, less entertaining than I would have hoped for. But at the end of the day, you know, I got to win, and that was the main thing, and it was Zuffa Boxing won, and it was, yeah, it's been growing ever since, you know what I mean? I think it's taken off, you know, it's going very well.
18: Yeah, I was going to say, like, obviously everyone involved with boxing had their say on Zuffa Boxing and what is trying to be achieved by this, like, we're a couple of events into it now. How do you feel it's all going, and do you feel that those critics have disappeared, or how do you think they've reacted to Zuffa Boxing over the last couple of months?
19: Yeah, I think it's starting to grow on people. I definitely, you know, the shows they're putting on are unbelievable. You know, you've seen that last one over in England. The show was a great show. You know what I mean? Even that main event was insane. You know what I mean? The shots that, I forget his name, that Canadian fella, that the shots that he was taking, it was a war. And every card since, you know, has been great. You know, there's serious cards, and there's, you know, they're signing everybody. I think it's a great organization, and for even up and coming Irish fighters, you know what I mean? If I was an up and coming Irish fighter, I'd be looking to sign with Zuffa and looking to get on some of them cards, you know what I mean? Because of the exposure you're going to get alone and the fights you're going to get. Yeah, fair enough, right? You might get a tougher fight than you would with a different promoter, you know what I mean? Fair enough. No, you might be put in a tougher situation, but you're going to be on Sky Sports. You know what I mean? You're going to be on Sky Sports. You're going to be fighting in a legit organization with legit competition. You know what I mean? That's what you want. You know what I mean? You want to be up and coming and fighting bums and trying to build a record. You know what I mean? You want to get in there and test yourself. And the best thing about Zuffa is, like, right, fair enough, you get in there and you lose, but you put on a good show, you're going to be, you know, rewarded for it. You could get a bonus. You know what I mean? You put on fight tonight, you get like a 50 grand. You know what I mean? You get performs and now you get 50 grand. It's like, you know what I mean? I would, if I was back home and I wasn't pro yet and I was looking at this happening, I'd be trying to get in there. You know what I mean? That's where I'd be trying to go.
18: 100%, yeah. Obviously, back in the Three Arena, a venue that you've headlined. What's that buzz like stepping out as a professional in front of those Irish people, all those people that travel up from Riverstown Boxing Club, all those people that travel up from Cove to support you? What's that feeling like?
19: Oh, it's unbelievable. You know, there's nothing better than fighting back home, especially because, you know, I'm so far away most of the time, and it's so hard for people to get to the shows or even to afford it, you know, and just the time it takes to get here too. It's yeah, crazy, you know. So being able to go back and put on a show for the Irish people and the Irish fans and even just for them to see, you know, what's going on with Sufa, it's great. You know, even the first show that we put on there with 360 Promotions on UFC Fight Pass, you know, it was a much smaller scale than what Sufa is at right now. And it was unbelievable, you know, the crowd was going crazy, there was drinks flying everywhere, you know, it was a great card all around, you know what I mean? So yeah, I'm looking forward to seeing, you know, how this Zufa one plays out, because I think it'll be great. And it's even a good month for Irish boxing, you know. There's a card the week before me, then mm-hmm. there's me, and then Katie Taylor, you know, the month after. You know what I mean? So yeah, it's gonna be a great month for Irish boxing.
18: Was there any hope of you fighting on that Katie Taylor card? Was it something you wanted to achieve, or is it just like timetables not working out? Or
19: yeah, I don't think so. There was nothing ever mentioned to me. I think Zufa are trying to hold on to me for the show.
18: Yeah, 100%. Yeah, but like I suppose, given what Katie Taylor has done for Irish boxing, she'll go down as an absolute legend, Callum.
19: Oh, 100%. Yeah, an absolute legend. You know, I mean, there's. It's very hard to be able to, you know, get to that level and to be able to be, you know, be that known and be that much of a legend in Ireland and still be just a nice person and very, you know, normal and go around and do what she's doing. You know what I mean? It's like she even went to Riverstown Boxing Club there a few weeks ago. You know what I mean? Just to be that much of a star, you know, and still go around and still, you know, do a trip into kids and stuff like that. It's great to see, you know, even for someone like me, you know, and, you know, like just to be able to like look up to someone like that, you know, that's at the highest level really and still has time to give back, you know, and yeah, it's great that she's getting that show, you know, back in Ireland, getting that headliner.
18: Yeah.
19: So yeah, it'd be great for Irish boxing.
18: All right, buddy. Saturday, 8th of August, Three Arena, Callum Walsh versus Tyler Denny on Zufa 10, which you can see on Sky Sports. Callum, a pleasure as always, buddy. Looking forward to watching you win the next day.
2: Yeah, and best of luck to Callum tonight. Not that he needed it, of course. And best of luck to the Cork Camogie team tomorrow. Bring that O'Duffy Cup home and safe travels to anyone out on the road as well. That's all we have time for. Dan Casey signing off. Marty Guilfoyle is on the way next.
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welcome along to this evening's show. It's Marty here with you in the mix right up until 10 p.m., including a recorded set from All Together Now from last Saturday. Tell you more about that in just a bit. But in the meantime, let's jump right into it. Jazzy, Calvin Harris, and Satisfy on Cork's Good Times.

Milky, Mulgrab, and David Guetta putting his touch on their track Just The Way You Are, putting a beautiful touch on that as well. It's Marty here with you in the mix, Not Another James, on a beautiful remix of Lush Life from Zara Larsson and Quartz. Good times, it's Red FM.

Say Dash One and Felix on the remix. Can't believe we're already into the second weekend of August. Where is the time going, eh? Underneath us right now, one of my favorite tracks out there at the moment. It's Clonie, it's Groove Theory, it's One

0: isn't the word. Clonny, Groove Theory, one question. A couple of weeks ago, a friend of mine was listening to the radio show. I was playing that very track, and I didn't realize that there was a sample in it from a track from the 90s, an R&B classic from, of course, Groove Theory. I just had no idea who they were until the track was sent to me. Much slower, much kind of like a sexier kind of R&B vibe, and now it's so hard to listen to the original when it's so much slower because I'm so used to hearing the remix. But oh my God, the amount of tracks that are sampled these days, I love it. I love it so much, but I find it so mind-boggling when you didn't realize it was sampled, and then you're so used to the faster dance version, then you finally hear the older version, you're like, ah, your brain is kind of like, oh, I can't really process this. But anyway, it is Cork's Good Times, it's Red FM, and it's Marty here soundtracking your Saturday night in the mix, and we continue to do so in 2 seconds. Hang on. Don't have a sad
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Sammy Porter on the edit of that Madonna track that, of course, went super viral thanks to the trend on TikTok. It's Marty here with you, soundtracking your Saturday night right up until 10 o'clock, blending in underneath us right now, a gem that popped up my USB that I haven't played in a very long time. Dutch DJ producer Joe Stone, this is called Is It Really Love? And it's in the mix on Red FM.

Sunny and Prosper Free Your Mind actually features a little bit later on the show again, because later on we are going to All Together Now. I was there last weekend. I recorded my Saturday set. It was during the day on Saturday, so it was full of like sing-alongs, mashups, remixes, you name it. And that's coming up just after 9 o'clock, and you best believe that track makes an appearance. In the meantime, a version of this one does as well, but not this one. It's Zillionaire on the remix of Beauty and a Beat, Justin Bieber, Nicki Minaj in the mix here on Red FM.

0: latest track from David Henry and Steve Mac. Nice, fast-paced, up-tempo, happy, sing-along banger. Best way to describe them that it's called I'm Like, She's Like. If you're like them and you want to have your stuff considered for the show, at Marty Eagle Foyle on Instagram, there is an email tab underneath my bio. Click it to send me your stuff. We listen to absolutely everything that comes in. And if it's successful, we will let you know when you will get to hear it. It is Cork's Good Times. It's Red FM. We're soundtracking your Saturday night. And we continue to do so in the mix in 2 seconds. Hang on.
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2K, 6 in the morning. Caleb Lawrenson on the remix. We're going to go over now to another Sammy Porter edit, doing a great job on this one. A beautiful edit of Tame and

deadly. 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DJ, turn the volume to the max, it's making

Pascal and Holiday, Free Jack, doing a beautiful job. He does it so well. He throws us back to those classics that we know all the words to and kind of gives them a little bit more oomph. It's Marty here with you in the mix underneath us right now. We're blending in a mashup that I made a couple of years ago that I haven't played in quite some time. Medusa and the Good Boys, Piece of Your Heart, mashed up with Smack That from Akon in the mix on Red FM.

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throwing it back to another mashup that I made a couple of years ago. Jax Jones and Whistle mashed up there with Belly Dancer from Akon. It's Marty here with you on Cork's Good Times. It's Red FM heading towards that recorded set from All Together Now last Saturday. The final 60 minutes of the show. We will dip into that one during a Saturday. During the day, I should say. Sing-alongs, remixes, mashups, you name it. I will tell you more in just a bit. In the meantime, Irish music. Just G, Kerry Martina. It's shit.

talking about. Talk about puff, pass, puff. You pass that on, but you can't pass me. That's romantic, Romeo, but I don't shake.

Callum Knight on the remix of Dirty Cash. And underneath us right now, if I was to pick one of my favorite remixes of any Taylor Swift song over the course of the year, I'm probably going with this one. Eli Oakes, it's Opalite, and it's Quark's Good Times. 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

0: Eli Oakes on the remix of Taylor Swift's Off a Light. Eli Oakes, a guy who went viral online for a massive remix he did of Breaking Dishes from Rihanna. If that doesn't ring a bell, check him out. If you like your fast-paced, hard dance, you would absolutely love the stuff that he dishes out. It's Marty here with you in the mix. It's time to bring you through this weekend's featured set, recorded from All Together Now last Saturday. What a day that it was. I got to play loads of commercial sing-alongs, remixes, mashups. We'll show you exactly what went down next on Ride FM. Don't have a sad
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right here in the mix on Cork's Good Times Red FM, currently in the middle of this weekend's featured recorded set from All Together Now. Last Saturday, it was during the day. Sing-alongs, bops, you name it, including this one from Olivia Dean and Man I Need here on Red.

Malibu and Daz decided to revisit that classic from the Pussycat Dolls, Don't You? They released it, and then they gave official remix duties to Zillionaire. And that one sounding so good. It's Marty here with you, currently bringing you through my set from All Together there last Saturday, as was during the day. Commercial vibes, sing-alongs, mashups, remixes, you name it, including this one from Burnout, his take on Memories from Kid Cudi and David Guetta on Reddit.

Kid Cudi, David Guetta, and Memories. It's Marty here with you. Of course, good times. It's Red FM, currently in the middle of my All Together Now set, played last Saturday. If you haven't been to All Together Now, by the way, stick it on the to-do list. I love it so much. About a third of the size of Electric Picnic. Much easier to get around. The vibe is

0: with you in the mix, currently bringing you through my set recorded from All Together Now last Saturday. We still have 30 minutes of that set to go before we say goodnight to you. Plenty of sing-alongs, including the one underneath us there from Rihanna, S&M, Fede LeGrand on the edit. It's on the way on Red FM. Don't have a sad
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4: Quirlin will bancha mark the rarum gadisha. In Ulfgeld technoliacht in the moon, jarter stadger irchema confrastel the hail galoin amshra go porch amshra no erlina. 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

Matthew and Cork's Good Times. We are currently in the middle of this weekend's featured recorded set brought to you from last Saturday from All Together Now, Curramore Estate, County Waterford, including this track in the mix, Sid's Jumpin' versus Flo Rida and T.

and Milkshake Free Jack on the edit. That's all we got time for this evening. You just heard some of my live set from All Together Now last Saturday. What a vibe it was. If you haven't been, oh, you got to put it on the bucket list. A third the size of Electric Picnic. Smaller campsite, smaller festival in general. But the vibes were so, so good. And Disclosure on the Sunday night, oh, they were incredible. Leaving you with this one now tonight. The biggest dance record in the world this year, 100%. It's Clonie, it's Prospect, it's Free Your Mind, and it's on Cork's Good Times, Red FM.

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It's New Year.

Fridays on this Saturday night is to give you bangers upon bangers. And the first song that I'm throwing your way, another 54 Ultra, Talk to You on Quarks Red FM. Are you ready? Here we go.

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Boogazagas, Carlinis, let's keep this energy going. Up next for ya, Dive Boy. I'm not the only one on Cork's Red FM.

0: Parks, Red FM, Joel Curry, Whisper, Bugazaga's Carlini's, it's radio's best. I say with my chest, what's the story? It's your man Kest, blessed and highly favored to be rocking out with you on this amazing Saturday evening. We're gonna get into a boatload of stuff. We're talking movies, we're talking wrestling announcements, and of course a little bit of this and a little bit of that. 0868 104 106, if there's anything in particular that you're looking to hear, throw it me way. Of course, we've got Dermot Kennedy coming up, and Femi, Charlie XCX, Coldplay, the bangers as per usual. Okay lads, don't you go nowhere. Coming up after the break, Dermot Kennedy, Turnstile, Quirks. 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

Red FM, Charlie XCX, Rina Sawayama, beg for you. Bukles August Carlini's. If you're a fan of the Coldplay, you're probably familiar with this electric guitar solo that's playing right now. I want you to bump those shoulders, wiggle those toes, bump, enjoy this banger of a tune. We're playing Coldplay, Adventure of a Lifetime. If there's ever a song to play to wrap up the summer, this is it right here. Here we go.

0: M. Katsiai Animal. Bukles August Carlini's a huge, huge announcement. Want to give a shout out to WWE superstar Becky Lynch, Dublin's own, I believe, Becky Lynch, who was on Ireland AM. And I was, you know, scrolling through the Instagram and social media, and herself announced that WWE Raw is coming to Dublin for the first time ever next year, 2027. Now, I'm sure tickets are going to sell out. Tree Arena is going to be filled to the brim with WWE Irish fan supporters. I'd love to be one of those people. I'd love to be backstage. I'd love to meet a couple of the stars. Obafemi, I'm a huge fan of him. Again, this is going to be a huge, huge opportunity. So if you're a WWE fan, get your tickets straight away. The child in me is jumping and definitely looking forward to just seeing the news and being part of the show myself. I just think being part of the show, whether that be it being in the audience or being part of the show, whether that be me being allowed to roam around backstage, we'll see. Tree, hook me up, please. All right, coming up next for you, Clean Bandit, Demi Lovato, Solo on Cork's Red FM.
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Up next, Cathal Fitz, Paper Planes. 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

0: Sharks, Red FM, The Chainsmokers, Halsey, Closer. Boogers, August, Carlini's. We are in the month of August, approaching the last quarter of 2026. And I'm really looking forward to these last 4 months. New York is on the horizon for myself. Paris, France is on the horizon. And yeah, there's a lot of stuff that, you know, we still need to tick off in terms of accomplishments. But proud of this year. And again, please tell me if I'm wrong, but this year has just flew by. But really looking forward to, again, wrapping things up and preparing. Again, I'm just reflecting back in the month of January. It was a year of, you know, excellence. And every day we're working towards that. So really, really blessed to be in this season. Coming up next for you, Ella Langley, Choosing Texas. 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

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It's Ella Langley, choosing Texas, your favorite radio host, Kest. Let's kick it off and enjoy the tunes. Here we go.

0: Olivia Dean, so easy to fall in love. Bukles, August, Carlinis. If you've not been living under a rock, I'm sure you are quite aware of the amazing movies that have been available for us to watch. And I'd like to give a shout out to Tom Holland, who is carrying the movie industry on his back. From Odyssey to Spider-Man. And lads, Spider-Man was... He is definitely my favorite Spider-Man. And this movie was emotional. It had action. They showed Jean Grey. So, you know, X-Men things are kind of coming into play now. They did a great, great, great job. Shout out Marvel. A huge bullet plus. Go ahead and check it out. You will not be disappointed. Absolutely. Looking forward to see what Marvel does with Doomsday. And yeah, like I said, great, great, great movie. I don't want to say 10 out of 10, but honestly, it's just very, very, very, very, very good. And I'll leave it at that, lads. All right. Up next, Becky Hill, David Guetta. 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

0: 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Huge shout out to Khaki Kid, who was at the All Together Now festival, murked his set. 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

0: 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Bugazogs, Carlinis, we have sadly come to the end of the show, but do not fret, because we will be back again tomorrow, 10 p.m. on the dot. So until then, shlana waya, peace!
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